0: as he pops the glove off, and here comes a member of the Bison's training staff to check on him. That was a foul tip by Castro. It looked like it got Simonite in the right toe. Yes, that's exactly where it got him. Just missing the protector on the top of that right foot. And Simonite down on a knee. He's going to be checked on. While we have a moment, let's pause 10 seconds to allow our stations to identify themselves on the Worcester Red Sox radio network.
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0: With Jim Kane, I'm Alex Jensen, and here in Buffalo, New York, Russ Yeomans, the Iron Man, is back at our studios. Woo Sox in the middle of a 3-run eighth inning, and they've taken a 4-2 lead on a 2-run shot by Christian Campbell. As Will Simonite being checked out in front of home plate. He's to his feet now after taking a foul tip on the right toe from Alan Castro. Anthony Siegler got this inning started with a triple past the dive of Davis Schneider in left field that rolled to the wall. He scored on a sac fly by Romy Gonzalez. Then after a single by Mikey Romero, Christian Campbell hit a two-run homer the other way to give the Woo Sox a 4-2 lead. Simonite's trying to stay in this game. C.J. Stubbs is the other catcher on the active roster for Buffalo. Simonite's trying to walk it off on that right foot. There's a long conversation between Simonite, who is going to try and go down into a crouch now, Casey Candell, and the training staff of the Bisons. Lehigh Valley has jumped ahead of Scranton 4-3 in the bottom of the sixth inning. The Red Wings have a 3-1 lead in Syracuse. Simonite looks like he's going to stay in the game. At least he's walking away from both Casey Candell and the Bison's trainer. He puts his mask on, goes down into his crouch. He's going to catch a couple of pitches here from Rojas. St. Paul is trailing Omaha 2-1. That came in the bottom of the fourth inning. And Toledo has come back to tie Indianapolis 3-3 in the third. Simonite's okay. He's going to stay in there. That's good to see him. They checked on him for quite some time. We'll stay in the ballgame. Count is 0-2 to Castro with two outs and the bases empty. Rojas from the stretch, he's set. And the pitch to Castro, switch hitter batting left on the way. Allen takes a breaking ball in the dirt. One ball and two strikes. Nathan Hickey is on deck. Looks like Devin Sweet's going to come into the ballgame in the bottom of the eighth for Worcester. 1-2. Castro swings as a fly ball to right center field. Long run for Pinyongo. Coming on, he's going to get there and make the catch to end the inning. But the Woo Sox strike for three, and the big blow, the two-run homer by Christian Campbell to the opposite field to give the Woo Sox a 4-2 lead as we go to the bottom of the eighth from Buffalo on the 98.9 Nash Icon Woo Sox Radio Network.
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1: 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As Josh Kasevich stands in to lead off the eighth inning, and the first pitch from Sweet is taken on the inside corner for strike one. 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Heart of this Buffalo lineup with the WooSox leading 4-2 in the eighth. And the 0-1 to Kasevich is grounded just outside the third base bag and foul. And now it's 0-2. Kasevich, Piñango, and Goodwin to face Sweet, who's making his 40th appearance of the season for Worcester. He is 2-4 with a 5.25 ERA. Last pitched 6 days ago against the Rail Riders on Sunday. Allowed 3 hits and 3 runs in an inning and a third. Here's the 0-2 pitch. And Kasevich lays off a changeup that misses a little bit low. And now it's 1-2. Sweet's 40 appearances lead the club. 1-2. Sweet throws, and Kasevich swings and bloops it foul. Right side out of play. Eight hits for the WooSox, 4 for Buffalo. Michael Sansone went 5 innings, allowed just 2 hits and 1 run. Now the 1-2 from Sweet, and it's in the dirt outside. A cutter, and it's 2-2. Noah Song through the 6th and 7th for Worcester, allowed a run on 2 hits with 3 strikeouts. Two and two. Kasevich 0 for 2 with a walk, a right-handed stick. Pitch from Sweet is a changeup taken low. Kasevich again would not bite. And the count 3-2. Big gap in left center with Eaton about 15 feet toward right center, and Castro straight up and left. 3-2. Swinging a fly ball hit to right center field. Eaton and Campbell coming together in front of the warning track. Christian Campbell calls for it and makes the catch. So Kasevich is out number one here in the eighth inning, and here comes Johendrick Piñango.
2: That's a little scary. One of those moments where, as a WooSox fan, you hold your breath because this thing carried a bit. Good swing from Kasevich, and also looking at Eaton and Campbell coming together. Nice communication between those two.
1: Here's Piñango, who's 0 for 3, was robbed of extra bases by Alan Castro and left in his last at bat. And the first pitch from Sweet misses low for ball one. WooSox 4, Buffalo 2. Worcester is 5 outs away from its 5th consecutive win. Here's the 1-0 pitch, and Piñango takes a changeup at the knees, a called strike. He wants to challenge. Bison still have 2 challenges remaining. This is going to be close. See what ABS has, and it did clip the bottom of the zone. So the call and strike is confirmed, and it remains 1-1 to Piñango, and the Bisons have 1 challenge left. Piñango in open stance on the left side. Infield to pull. Here's the pitch. Taken a little bit high and outside. 2-1. Tomorrow will be the final matchup of the season between these two clubs. The WooSox lead the season series 12-9. 2-1. Pitch from Sweet. It is taken a changeup in the dirt outside. 3-1. Certainly would like to keep Piñango off the bags with Nick Goodwin on deck. Goodwin has doubled in homer tonight. 3-1 pitch. Piñango swings. It's a high fly ball to shallow left. Chang going out, Castro coming in. Castro is calling for it, and he's got it, 2 away.
2: Boy, these are some big outs again for Devin Sweet, and so far so good.

0: going up against the 2, 3, and 4 guys, but certainly not out of the woods yet with the guy that's had the best night of them all.
1: Yeah, Nick Goodwin is 2 for 3, a home run and a double. Right-handed hitter. He's also scored both Buffalo runs. First pitch from Sweet is taken high, ball one. 4-2, Woo Sox in the eighth. Sweet in search of a shutdown bottom of the eighth inning after the Worcester offense got three in the top half to take the lead. 1-0 pitch. Changeup swung on and missed. A beauty. And it's 1-1. Past dusk now here in Western New York. The lights have taken full effect at Salem Field in front of a really good Saturday night crowd. Not many empty seats. 1-1. Swing on and hit in the air to center field. Hit sharply but right at Nate Eaton. Takes a couple of steps back. Makes the catch, and Devin Sweet turns in a 1-2-3 eighth and a shutdown frame for the Woo Sox. We go to the ninth inning. Woo Sox have a 4-2 lead in Buffalo on the 98.9 Nash Icon Woo Sox Radio Network.
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1: We go to the top of the ninth inning. The Woo Sox lead Buffalo 4-2. And a new pitcher comes on, along with a few other changes defensively for the Bisons. First on the mound, it's the right-hander, the sidewinding Chase Lee, who will be making his 41st appearance for the Bisons. Good numbers, 3-2, a 2.17 ERA. He's also made 7 appearances in the big leagues for the Blue Jays. Peyton Williams, the Iowa meat truck, is into the game for Nick Goodwin. He's playing first base, and Josh Kasevich moves from first to short. C.J. Stubbs is also into the game behind the plate for William Simonite, who took that foul tip off his right toe in the eighth. And here's Nathan Hickey to lead off the inning for the Woo Sox. Top of the ninth, 4-2 Worcester, and the first pitch is outside to Hickey for ball one. So Lee, the fourth pitcher of the night for Buffalo. Rojas allowed 3 runs on 3 hits in his AAA debut in the eighth inning. 1-0 to Hickey is swung on, hit in the air down the left field line. Long run for Schneider toward the corner. Into a slide, crossing into foul ground. He makes a tremendous catch. Not sure that ball would have been fair, but Schneider sliding from the grass onto the dirt in the left field corner takes care of Hickey for out number one. That's a nice play.
0: That was a really nice play. I would say he definitely redeemed himself there. He covered a ton of ground too, Alex, moving back into the corner like that.
1: Now Nate Baez with one out and the base is empty. Woo Sox have action in their bullpen. First pitch to Baez is a strike on the outside corner with a slider. That is Sam McWilliams, the big right-hander, throwing for the Woo Sox in their bullpen. A one pitch is a little bit low and outside. One ball and one strike. Chase Lee was originally
6: Drafted by the Rangers in 2021 out of Alabama. A sixth-round pick. Pitch to Baez is popped up. Shallow left center field. Going out, Kasevich, the shortstop. He'll give way to Munguia from center field. He makes the catch. Two outs here in the ninth. And back to the top of the lineup for Sung Che Chang. 4-2 Worcester. Hoping for a comeback win here tonight, which would be their fifth in a row. First pitch to Chang is a strike on the inside corner. Woosock's longest win streak this season is six. That took place in the second to last week of July. Pitch to Chang is a strike, backdoor slider. That's when they swept the Jacksonville Jumbo Shrimp at Polar Park. 0-2 to Z, who is 0-4. Base is empty. Here's the pitch, and Chang takes low and outside. One ball and two strikes. This almost kind of feels like the type of game where the WooSox almost kind of snatch, if they could close this out, snatch victory from the jaws of defeat. 1-2 is inside. Two balls and two strikes. Now, they had some big swings, but they also received a little bit of help with a dive from Davis Schneider that kind of helped turn the momentum on the triple by Siegler. 2-2 pitch. Chang breaks his bat, hits a fly ball to right field. Coming toward the infield, angled toward the line, Pinyango is there to make the catch and retire the side. WooSox go down 1-2-3, and Sam McWilliams will try and close it out for Worcester in the bottom of the ninth. 4-2 WooSox through 8.5 on the 98.9 Nash Icon WooSox Radio Network.
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6: Big right-hander Sam McWilliams comes on for the bottom of the ninth for the WooSox, leading 4-2. And in search of their fourth straight win here in Buffalo, their fifth consecutive win overall, McWilliams will get 5, 6, and 7 in the Bison's lineup. He is the fourth pitcher of the night for the WooSox. This is a save opportunity for McWilliams, who has not notched a save in affiliated baseball since June 26th of 2021, when he was pitching for the El Paso Chihuahuas. A scoreless final two outs against Round Rock. So far this year for the WooSox, McWilliams is 2-2 with a 5.59 ERA. Hard-throwing right-hander. Here's Jay Harry from the left side, and the first pitch misses high for ball one. McWilliams appeared in the series opener through a scoreless inning. One ball and no strikes, and the pitch to Harry is taken on the outside corner for a strike, and the count 1-1. Harry is 0-3.
15: be followed by Lenin Sosa and Ismael Munguia. Left, right, left. Here's the 1-1 pitch. Swung on and bounced over the mound. Moving to his left, Chang has it on the opposite side of second. On to first, and Harry is retired 6-3 for the first out of the ninth inning. Considering the circumstances, if the WooSox are able to close this down, this will be one of their best wins of the year.
0: Oh, no doubt. I think it's definitely on the Mount Rushmore. You're talking top four. And you've got a great case that it is the best win of the year.
15: Here's Lenin Sosa, who's 1-for-2 with a walk. Pitch from McWilliams is a fastball that blazes inside at 96 miles an hour for ball one. One out, base is empty, 4-2 WooSox in the ninth. Sosa's a right-handed hitter. Pitch from McWilliams is swung on and poked foul right side over the netting and into the second deck. One ball and one strike. Scranton has come back to tie Lehigh Valley at 4. Rochester leads Syracuse 4-3. So both teams atop the International League are either tied or in front. 1-1. That misses low. A sinker at 97 from McWilliams. Two balls and one strike. St. Paul, who is tied with the WooSox at two games back, is losing right now to Omaha 6-1. Two balls and one strike. Here's the pitch. Swung on and missed. Late on a sweeper at 93 was Sosa. 2-2. In Toledo, the Mudhens have taken a 4-3 lead on Indianapolis. Indianapolis is a game ahead of the WooSox and a game back of first place. Two balls and two strikes. McWilliams throws, and that swung on and missed. Sosa chased a fastball down and away at 98 miles an hour. That was about 6 inches outside. And a strikeout is out number two. The WooSox are one out away from victory.
0: He was just guessing there, selling out for the fastball. He was predetermined to swing at that regardless of where it was.
15: And that he did. Two outs, base is empty. Here's Munguia. 4-2 WooSox in the ninth. McWilliams throws, and Munguia from the left side takes inside for ball one. A three-run eighth for Worcester is the difference in this game. Campbell's two-out, two-run homer gave the WooSox the lead in that inning. 1-0 pitch. Munguia takes outside. 2-0. Each team with one challenge remaining. And here comes Nate Baez. He's going to challenge this ball call. This is going to be really close. And ABS on the outside says this pitch did clip the zone. Good challenge by Baez as he turns a ball into a strike. And instead of 2-0, it's now 1-1. Tying run is on deck in the Iowa meat truck. Peyton Williams. 1-1. Even with the bag at third, Romero, and toward the hole, the pitch is down and in, almost hit him. And now it's 2-1. Munguia today is 1-for-3. Single. Left-handed stick. WooSox have seen a lot of him over the years. 2-1 delivery. Munguia swings. It's a ground ball through the right side, a base hit. Sharply hit on a sweeper, and Munguia keeps the Bisons alive on a Saturday night and brings the Iowa meat truck, Peyton Williams, to home plate, representing the tying run with two outs in the ninth. Second hit of the night for Munguia, the fifth for Buffalo, and that will prompt a visit from catcher Nate Baez and Noah Junis, one of the two pitching coaches for the WooSox, as they talk things over with Sam McWilliams.
0: It's also a very wise move on Casey Kandel's part. You would think, oh, all right, well, this was Simonite's spot, and this, you know, might be C.J. Stubbs. But he made a couple of changes in the top half of this inning and putting Peyton Williams into a spot, anticipating he might come up in a big spot. So that's a veteran-savvy move from a guy like Heisey Kandel that's been around a long time.
1: Williams has 15 home runs between three levels. Here with the Bisons, he's hit 3 in 16 games and is batting 250. Big left-handed hitter. Hit a long home run at Polar Park last month. He's the tying run. Two outs in the ninth. First pitch from McWilliams is a big swing and a miss by Mr. Meat Truck. And the count's 0-1.
0: It's a fun matchup, isn't it, Alex? You want to talk about power versus power. This is it.
1: And this is why you buy your ticket. Not many empty seats to be found in the cavernous Salem Field. 4-2 WooSox in the ninth with Mungia at first. And the 0-1-2 Williams is on the inside corner, called a strike. 0-2. Scranton has taken a 5-4 lead on Lehigh Valley in the seventh. Outfield deep and straight up, infield playing to pull. And the 0-2 from McWilliams, and Peyton Williams takes low. 1-2. Peyton Williams is in the spot formerly occupied by Will Simonite. 1-2. Open stance on the left side, and the pitch from McWilliams is taken high and outside. 2-2. Boy, this is fun. The Pennant Race baseball, early September, tight ball games, warm nights. Two balls and two strikes. McWilliams has his sign set at the chest. Here's the pitch, and Williams fouls it back to the screen. Another big hack at a sweeper. He got a pitch to tie the game there, and he missed it.
0: How about the oohs and ahs from the crowd, too, on the swing and the foul back? This is what it's all about.
1: You can feel the tension in this ballpark right now. Two balls and two strikes, two outs in the ninth. McWilliams throws, and Peyton Williams takes a little bit low. Full count, and Mungia from first base will be on the move. Four to two WooSox in the ninth inning. Romy Gonzalez will play behind the runner. And here's the 3-2 pitch. Runner goes, and it's fouled back to the screen. Boy, Peyton Williams does not get cheated.
0: You can see a grin on Iggy Suarez's face as he's standing on the top step of the dugout. You bet that he's enjoying this.
1: 3-2. Two outs, a man at first. Carlos Mendoza is on deck. And here's the payoff pitch on the way, and it swung on and missed. WooSox win it on a Saturday night. They come from behind to beat the Bisons, and they run their winning streak to 5 straight. 4-2 the final. A heck of a win for the Worcester Nine as they score 3 times in the top of the 8th inning. Christian Campbell with the eventual game-winning homer, a 2-run shot to the opposite field, and the WooSox bullpen delivers 4 innings of 1-run baseball. This team has a feel about it right now, as the WooSox have won in every conceivable way here this week in Buffalo. They've taken the first 4 games this rain-shortened 5-game series, and in the thick of the pennant race, with 13 games remaining, the WooSox will either keep pace or gain ground on the pace setters in the second half. Final score tonight, the WooSox 4, the Bisons 2. Will come back and wrap things up right after this on the 98.9 Nash Icon WooSox Radio Network.
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1: Swings it to drive to right field. Piñango is going back, nearing the track, turning around, and it is gone! Christian Campbell goes to the opposite field and gives the WooSox the lead with a two-run homer. 4-2 WooSox here in the eighth inning. And that would be the final. The game-winning blow off the bat of Christian Campbell, his eighth home run of the season, and he could not pick a better time for it. It came with two outs in the top of the eighth inning to cap off a three-run frame for Worcester, who just keeps on finding ways to win over the last week. They have won five in a row and improved to 70-61 and 34-26 in the second half. Let's get you the final totals from tonight's ball game for the WooSox. Four runs on eight hits and no errors. They left six on base. And for Buffalo, two runs on five hits and no errors. The Bisons left six on base as well. Noah Song gets the win. He is 3-2. The loss goes to the young right-hander, Yandre Rojas, who is making his AAA debut. He allowed the three runs in the eighth inning. He is 0-1. And Sam McWilliams picks up his first save since June of 2021, pitching around a two-out single by Ismael Munguia in the ninth inning. Of course, his first save of the season. Time of the game, 2 hours and 26 minutes, in front of the biggest crowd the WooSox have seen this year, 11,769 on a Saturday night here in downtown Buffalo. Fans, that WooSox win is presented by Wonder Bar, the official pizza of the Worcester Red Sox. Jim Kane, pick your hero tonight. I mean, it felt like a lot of people had a hand in this, but bottom line is, man, I mean, the WooSox, you know, you want to say that most minor league teams in the thick of a playoff race want to get to the postseason. I think we know that's not always the case, potentially. This club has the feel of a club that's playing for something, because they are finding ways to win right now. And they've done it in every way. They have blown out the Bisons this week. They've given up the lead and come back to take it right back. They've come from behind with a two-out rally late in a game. They are clicking on all cylinders right now, and they have the look of a team that knows that they are playing for something and wants to go to Memphis later this month.
0: Well, they do. I mean, we've heard that from the guys. We've heard that from the staff. I mean, they recognize the importance of this. They want to be playing postseason baseball. Now, that leads to a totally different discussion about canceled games and the playoff format, and we could spend 2 hours, a whole podcast, one might say, talking about those types of things. But the bottom line is that this team just continues to win. It's a group of pros, and in terms of heroes, it's obviously easy to sit here and say, well, Christian Campbell had the game-winning swing. He had three hits. He was great. But I think I look at the bullpen. Oh, Michael Sansone was really good, but how about Noah Song coming back after allowing the go-ahead run in the sixth inning, a nine-pitch, 1-2-3 seventh inning to bounce back the way that he did? He ends up getting the win, keeping it at only a one-run deficit. And then how about Devin Sweet? He comes out with a 1-2-3 inning of his own. Feels like we haven't seen Devin Sweet in an awfully long time. In fact, we haven't seen him pitch since Sunday at Pollard Park. What does he do? Retire the side in order. I think those two innings, the seventh and the eighth inning from Noah Song and from Devin Sweet, were absolutely massive. And then obviously the big outs from Sam McWilliams picking up his first save in a very long time. So I think the bullpen was fantastic. Those two innings in particular are what I focus on. But it's a different guy every night, Alex, and that's what makes this team so much fun to be a part of and to watch on a nightly basis. You just never know when you come to the ballpark who is going to play that role of hero. And more often than not, it's multiple guys.
15: Yeah.
0: And, boy, it's been fun being on this journey. And maybe it'll end in Memphis or maybe it ends in Worcester in a couple of weeks. But nonetheless, it's been a lot of fun.
15: No matter how it ends, this club's going to fight till the very end. I mean, we've seen that. Really, starting from the beginning of the season, Chad Tracy mentioned the construction of the lineup, how they passed the baton. It's a group that, from 1 to 9 in the bullpen, guys that, you know, don't play as much as some of the regulars, they get in there and they battle and they give you all 27 outs. That's all you can ask of them, and it's translating into a ton of success and a lot of fun.
0: Just look at a guy like Romy Gonzalez, too, yeah. Right? I mean, it would be easy for him to essentially pack it in, right, and say, well, it looks like I'm the odd guy out. You know, what's it to me? What is it, you know, what difference does it make? But, boy, he's come down here, and he is absolutely great. I mean, he's hitting upwards of 400 since he was optioned. He just continues to be a pro, like we said a moment ago. It's a team full of those types of guys that know how to handle their business. And, man, this has just been so much fun. And now, let's see what else happens here in the International League as we check in on some of the scores. Syracuse has now gone on top of Rochester 6-4. That game is in the seventh inning. And Lehigh Valley has come back to tie the game at 5 in the eighth inning in Scranton. So, WooSox at the moment are a game and a half out of first place with 13 games to go. A lot can happen between now and September 20th, but they are right there. They are in this thing.
15: Indianapolis is also losing right now to Toledo. They're the team that's between Scranton and Rochester and the WooSox. So you're looking at a situation, Jim, where it's very possible the WooSox come into play a game back for tomorrow's series finale, and that would put four teams within one game of first place with 13 games remaining. This is a ton of fun, man. Pennant race baseball is the absolute best because, guess what? We get to come back to the ballpark in a little over 12 hours and do this thing again. 105 for the finale with the WooSox going for the sweep.
0: And you know what's crazy? Shout out Bill Wanless for this note in the WooSox game notes today. 7 teams within 2.5 games of each other in the second half standings at the top. That's 35% of the league. I mean, that's pretty good stuff.
15: It's going to be a lot of fun. Let's do it again tomorrow. 105 our first pitch. The WooSox will send Gage Zeal to the mound to make his second start of the series. He dazzled here on Tuesday, going 6 2/3 innings, the longest outing by a WooSox starter this season, allowed just one run with 4 strikeouts. He is 2-3 at AAA with a 4.81 ERA. And Grant Rogers will be on the mound for Buffalo. He is 4-11 with a 6.08 ERA as the WooSox look to match their longest winning streak of the season. They've won 5 in a row, looking for number 6 tomorrow, and also looking for their third sweep of 2026 as the fireworks show concludes here at Salem Field. It's time for us to say goodbye as well. We'll be on the air tomorrow at 12:45 for our pregame show, again ahead of a 105 first pitch here at Salem Field. As the WooSox do it again tonight, they'll go for the sweep here tomorrow afternoon. Our thanks to Russ Yeomans, the Iron Man, back at our studios in the heart of the Commonwealth. Hope you can join us tomorrow for, boy, a lot more fun, more pennant race baseball. 12:45, our pregame show, 105 first pitch from Salem Field as the WooSox attempt to sweep the Buffalo Bisons and end this season series on a winning note. For my broadcast partner, Jim Kane, and Russ Yeomans back in Worcester, Mass., Alex Jensen saying so long from Buffalo, New York. Once more, your final score tonight. The WooSox 4 and the Bisons 2 on the 98.9 Nash Icon WooSox Radio Network.
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day, Potts Farm was a place to go. Load a truck up, hit the dirt road. Jump the barbed wire, spread the word. Light the bonfire and call the girls. King in the can and the Marlboro man. Jack and Jim were a few good men. Where you learn how to kiss and cuss and fight too. 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And all this small town, he said, she said. 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Before I have to knock that loud mouth out. I'm tired of talking, man. Y'all ain't listening. Them old

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0: Day weekend, the unofficial end of summer. 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
4: 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I'm Ebony McMorris. In the online community, peptides are being propped up as the next big body hack. These injectable vials promise leaner bodies, glowier skin, and fast recovery times. But what's the catch? For now, they're largely unregulated and the results and long-term effects aren't well studied yet. The term peptide doesn't describe one treatment, but is a broad name for short chains of amino acids, aka the building blocks of protein. Our bodies naturally make these acids, and each one can send a different signal to help control functions like blood sugar, inflammation, and tissue repair. While some peptides, like insulin and Ozempic, have been carefully studied and approved by the government, many trendier products online are a different story. Over the last year, wellness clinics and online sellers on the black market have ramped up their production of different peptide products that claim to help people quickly burn fat, stimulate collagen, and speed up other natural processes. Harvard Health says some lab and animal studies have shown promise for wound healing, but large human trials are still missing. This creates two different risks. The peptide may not work or could cause unintended side effects. A vial bought from an unregulated website can also contain the wrong dose, harmful contaminants, or a mix of filler ingredients. In July, a Food and Drug Administration advisory panel recommended letting compounding pharmacies make 6 of the 7 peptides it reviewed, despite concerns from the agency's scientists about limited evidence. However, the recommendation isn't final, and still needs final approval from the FDA. Even if it does eventually pass, licensed pharmacies could make the supply safer. But regulated manufacturing still doesn't answer the bigger question, do these expensive treatments actually work? That's Viewpoints Explained for this week. I'm Ebony McMorris.
5: Welcome to Culture Crash, where we examine what's new and old in entertainment. When vinyl records were replaced by 8-tracks and cassette players, it seemed as though this old way of listening to music would never be revived. However, decades later, it's pretty easy to find local record stores or order new and used albums online. And it's not just a few collectors who are bringing back the vinyl market. Huge superstars like Adele, Taylor Swift, and Ed Sheeran are all pushing new releases out onto records, and that market is booming. Though far from its heyday, more than 2 million vinyl records were sold in just 1 week last December. In fact, for a while, there was a shortage of places for artists to get new records pressed as demand was outstripping supply. I personally have dipped my toes into the expansive waters of shopping for and listening to vinyl records, and I have to say there really is a certain tactile magic that is thrilling about looking through records at a store. And though it may seem somewhat quaint, there's a specific element in listening to music on a true record that tickles a different part of your brain. So, whether you prefer to fire up old Beatles albums or a new Billie Eilish record, it is very easy to revel in your favorite music in its analog glory. I'm Evan Rook.
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98.9 Nash Icon, playing the songs that made country great and the best of today's country. Labor Day weekend, day number two. Happy buddy, it's Dave O'Gara. A little bit of the feel of fall in the air today, but we start warming up tomorrow and through the middle of next week. We're heading to Texas now, or at least her boyfriend is. Here's Heather Langley on Nash Icon.

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That's I Got It, Dave, on the radio all this Labor Day weekend. We're giving you a chance to win your way into Gillette Stadium May 1st to see Luke Combs in concert. 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
1: Darius Rucker, the comeback song at 98.9 Nash Icon. Good morning. Day number two of the Labor Day weekend. And this Sunday, it's Dave O'Gara. We're giving you a chance all this weekend to win your way into Gillette Stadium May 1st to see Luke Combs in concert. It's the My Kind of Saturday Night Tour, which he started this year. Been playing in North America, even over in Europe, where he played in London, for instance, in front of 90,000 fans at Wembley Stadium. But he brings his talents to Gillette Stadium on the 1st of May. We're giving you a chance to win tickets all this weekend. So right now, you want to text the word Combs, C-O-M-B-S. 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

0: 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Well, it may be gravel, but it feels like gold. There's Dirks Bentley on a Sunday morning here at 98.9 Nash Icon. It's Dave O'Gara. Day number two of the Labor Day weekend. All during this three-day weekend, we are giving you a chance to win your way into Gillette Stadium on May the 1st to see Luke Combs in concert for the My Kind of Saturday Night Tour. Today, we have a new keyword for you. It is Combs, C-O-M-B-S, to our local texting number, 50888. Again, Combs to 50888. Your chance to win those Luke Combs tickets for May 1st at Gillette Stadium. Well, before we get to that, we've got the season finale of Rock the Dock at Indian Ranch coming up on Wednesday afternoon. Our thanks to Indian Ranch for being our brand new home for Rock the Dock. And it's been a wildly successful season. And that's not really an exaggeration at all. So the season finale is always a lot of fun. Join Chuck Perks and the gang at Indian Ranch, 5:30 on Wednesday afternoon for the season finale of Rock the Dock. And keep it right here on your radio where Jelly Roll is coming up next.
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I got one for you now from Riley Green, who's heading to Las Vegas later this year. You could be there in person as well. 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

Old Dominion song for another time. 99 Nash Icon. It's Dave O'Gara on this Sunday. We've got a throwback tune from Wynonna Judd in a few minutes. We have lots of throwback music coming up tonight at 8 o'clock. 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

0: Today's best country and the songs that made country great here at 98.9 Nash iCard on a Labor Day Sunday, day number two of the Labor Day weekend. It's Dave O'Gara hoping you can win tickets to see Luke Combs in concert, the Mike Kyta Saturday Night Tour, Gillette Stadium, May the 1st. But you got to be in it to win it. 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We'll bring it to you here at 98.9 Nash Icon. 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

0: It's time for Season 6 of Worcester Red Sox Baseball. The Wu Sox would like to thank their following partners: Assumption University, Atlas Distributors, Corporate Credit Union Association, Country Bank, DCU, Fallon Health, Flexcon, Hanover Insurance, Polar Beverages, Rodenheiser, St. Gobain Abrasives, Table Talk Pies, UMass Memorial, Unibank, Worcester Regional Chamber of Commerce, and Wormtown Brewery. 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
1: It's an absolutely gorgeous Sunday afternoon here in Buffalo, New York, as we get set for the series finale here at Salem Field between the Worcester Red Sox and the Buffalo Bisons. The Moose Sox come into play today, two games out of a playoff spot with 13 games to go in the regular season. They are in a tie for third place in the second half International League standings. The Rochester Red Wings, thanks to a crazy win in Syracuse last night, are in first place. Scranton a game back in second place, and the Moose Sox are tied. In fact, they are 2/100ths of a percentage point in front of the Indianapolis Indians, two games out of first place. Glad to have you with us, everybody. Alongside Alex Jensen, I'm Jim Kane. We've got Nate Eckel, our producer, back in the flagship in downtown Worcester today. The Wu Sox looking for their third series sweep of the season. Remember, they began their road sweep with a five-game sweep of a similar abbreviated variety of the St. Paul Saints from March 31st through April 5th. And then they also had a six-game sweep at home against the reigning AAA National Champion Jacksonville Jumbo Shrimp in late July. And with the victory today, the Wu Sox would tie their season-long six-game winning streak, which they did in that six-game series, of course, against the Miami Marlins AAA affiliate. And boy, what a game we had here last night, Alex. Really one of the best games of the season. I think we said at the time it belongs on the Mount Rushmore in terms of the 131 games that the Wu Sox have played so far this season. A come-from-behind victory as they were down 2-1 going into the eighth inning. The big swing from Christian Campbell, the two-run go-ahead blast, but it all started with that one-out triple from Anthony Siegler on a ball that Buffalo's left fielder Davis Schneider probably should not have dove for in hindsight, but in the end, the Wu Sox will certainly take that break. Romy Gonzalez, a batter later, with a sacrifice fly to tie the game. Mikey Romero then lined a single to left before the big swing from Campbell. And we ended the broadcast yesterday discussing the fact that it's really been everybody that's played a part here, not only this week, but in the second half success for this team. And that was, again, the case in the come-from-behind victory. I mean, pick whoever you want, whether it was the bullpen, those big innings from Noah Song and from Devin Sweet, the seventh and eighth innings respectively, but this team is just clicking on all cylinders right now.
2: I think if you look at it from Iggy Suarez's perspective, everybody last night did their job, right? I mean, Michael Sansone gave you five innings, gave you a chance to win. The bullpen did the exact same thing with four innings of one-run ball, and the Wu Sox, you know, after a quiet middle handful of innings, took advantage of a mistake by Davis Schneider in left field, as you mentioned, and that's what good teams do. If you make a mistake, they make you pay. And again, you give the pitching staff a lot of credit because the offense has been doing the heavy lifting. Although the Wu Sox pitching this week has some pretty gaudy numbers against Buffalo itself. But the Wu Sox offense had scored 25 runs through three games coming into play last night. But it was the pitching that gave the offense a chance to come back. So everybody right now is picking each other up, and that translates oftentimes to a lot of success. So you're right. I mean, the praise is well-deserved to be widespread with this club right now. And I think even more impressively, Jim, it comes on the heels of a downturn for the Wu Sox. This team was not playing well going into the last few games of that Scranton series. They had lost back-to-back series, and without Sunday's win, they would have lost three consecutive series. But here they stand on the verge of a sweep and inching back even closer into this race where they have more than a puncher's chance with 13 games remaining.
1: There are seven teams within 3.5 games of the top spot. Again, only one playoff berth of the 20 teams in the International League, and we will certainly keep you abreast of what is going on across the league today. We'll check in on Rochester. We'll also check in on Scranton, Indianapolis, and of course Syracuse. They have been red hot. Syracuse has won 12 of its last 17 games. Time for our first break here in the pregame show, but when we come back, we've got a conversation with Seth Martinez, who has taken on a leadership type of role with the Woo Sox, the veteran right-hander, extensive time to the big leagues over the course of his great career. And he sat down for a very, I would say, introspective conversation. Very thoughtful guy is Seth Martinez, and you'll hear part one of that conversation on the other side of this commercial break, right here on the 98.9 Nash Icon Woo Sox Radio Network.
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0: Back in Buffalo, Woo Sox and the Bisons in the series finale at Salem Field. Jim Kane joined by Woo Sox pitcher. We're not going to call you reliever because you're a starter at times too, Seth Martinez. And why don't we start there, Seth? It's been a very unique year in that sense. You know, just talking with Dan DeLucia the other day, all the bullpen games you guys have had, it's like upwards of like 40 of them. You've started 10 or 11 of them. That's definitely been different for you this year. What's that been like getting adjusted to that role? Because it's totally different from what you're accustomed to coming out of the bullpen.
1: Yeah, it's definitely a different, I guess, role, lead up to the game, all that routine. I guess I did a couple times last year, I think. Just same type of thing, bullpen games. But I guess the biggest adjustment is just the routine leading up to the game. As a reliever, you have an idea of when you're going to pitch, but you're not for sure. So it's still that, there's still that element of, like, I guess, surprise, not surprise, but just that, you know, you're just hanging out in the bullpen, just like anticipating, and then you get called, right? Or starting, you kind of, the second you wake up, or even the night before, you know, right? And for like an actual starter, you know, days ahead. So like, it's just different with that anticipation of just the routine. And like, you know for sure that you're throwing your first pitch at this time in the game in the first inning, right? So it's just a little bit of a different mindset. It's fun, you know, it's fun to go out there, fresh mound. But yeah, I think the biggest adjustment is just the routine leading up to the game.
0: Would you also say the mental side of it too is an adjustment where, you know, obviously there's the physical things that you have to do to get ready, even when you're at a quote unquote relief role or even if you're starting, but I got to think the mental side is a big aspect of it too.
1: Yeah. I feel like yes, but you don't want it to be, you know, I was trying to go like 3+ innings as a starter, like, yes, it might be different because I guess you, I don't know. I guess you're going through the map. You would be going through the lineup more than once, right? So I guess you would have to pitch a little differently, kind of like as starters do. Sometimes starters, I guess, will the first time through the lineup, you know, won't show a certain pitch. Will be maybe a little less aggressive. Just try to not get as much swing and miss, whatever it is. But when I'm starting the games and it's a bullpen game and I'm only going 2 innings. In a perfect world, I'm only facing 6 batters, right, in those 2 innings. And we're just going to go right at them as if I'm coming out of the pen. But saying that, every time I've started, I feel like I do have a different adrenaline, a different mindset. And I don't want it to be different. I'd love for it to feel like I'm coming out of the bullpen in, like, you know, the 7th inning or whatever. And it's you know, we're winning by a few and it's a good energy in the stadium. But yeah, as like a starter, it's definitely a little different with the adrenaline because, like I said, when you know 12 hours before the game that you're throwing that first inning, I feel like it's a lot of time to, I guess, take it in and think about things, where when you're in the bullpen, it's just kind of like sudden, like, okay, here we go, and all the adrenaline, all the energy, all the emotions are happening right then and there. So, and you're running out of the bullpen, which is a cool feeling, you know.
0: That's always a cool feeling. You know, from the 30,000-foot view, we still have a couple of weeks left, obviously, but how would you assess your 2026? Obviously, you've been very busy here, a stint in the big leagues with the Red Sox a couple of weeks ago. How has 2026 gone for you?
1: Right. I think it's definitely been the most challenging year I've had in my professional career. And I don't think there's one thing. I think it's a lot of things. I feel like I've been challenged mentally, not too much physically. I feel like the body has felt pretty good, but I guess just mentally. I feel like this is the first year where I haven't been as consistent as I have the 9 years previous. But and just like trying to string together consistent outings, you know. And when I say consistent outings, I mean zeros. Like, nobody's scoring. And I know sometimes that's not in your control, but, like, I've just had a past of being able to string together a couple weeks of very solid outings, you know. And then when I do have the one game that I give up runs or tough outing, it's only like, it's that one game and then we bounce right back. Or it's two games and then we bounce right back and we're in a roll for a while again. So in terms of, it's been frustrating because I feel like I haven't been as consistent from outing to outing and throwing to, you know, what I view my best abilities on a consistent basis. But at the same time, I feel like I've learned a lot. Obviously, being able to go up and help the big league team was big. At the end of the day, like, I can have a perspective of how thankful I am to be able to throw a pitch in the big leagues the last 6 years of my career, even if it's one inning or, you know, 40 innings, whatever it is, I think. I've learned over the past couple of years to just be very thankful and for those opportunities. And yeah, so like you, the question, like you asked, yes, it's been, how do I view my season? It's been a very solid season. Just, trying to, I guess, not get too frustrated with the lack of consistency of my, what I view as consistent, you know. Maybe from a different view, I have been pretty consistent and all that, but from my view, I feel like I could do a little better than I've done this year. But I don't know, every day's a new day, and every week's a new week, so like each opportunity I'm out there, I feel like it's kind of the start of a new, I guess, week of consistency. So I try to just keep it as just moving on to the next as much as I can.
0: That's part one of our conversation with Seth Martinez. Catch part two next week in Lehigh Valley. We've got more coming up on the 98.9 Nash Icon Woo Sox Radio Network.
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8: Gorgeous Sunday afternoon here in Buffalo, New York. Woo Sox and Bisons getting ready to conclude this week's and season series at Salem Field. Woo Sox come into play at 70-61 overall, 34-26 in the second half. Meanwhile, the Bisons 64-71, 29-31 in half number two. Two teams heading in opposite directions. The Woo Sox have won five in a row. The Bisons have lost five in a row and essentially played themselves out of the second half race. They sit seven games back with 13 games remaining. We'll take one final pregame break, starting lineups when we come back on the 98.9 Nash Icon Woo Sox Radio Network.
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7: Woo Sox Baseball. First pitch coming up next.
8: Yes, first pitch is coming up in a matter of minutes at Salem Field as Grant Rogers and the Bisons have taken the field. Let's quickly get you the Woo Sox starting lineup for this Sunday series finale. Braden Ward leading off in center field. Franklin Arias will bat second at shortstop, followed by the third baseman Anthony Siegler. Romy Gonzalez plays at second base today. He's in the cleanup spot with Christian Campbell, essentially the game-winning home run last night in the eighth inning in the five spot and playing in right field. Left fielder Alan Castro bats sixth. Vinny Capra is the DH in batting seventh, followed by Nathan Hickey at first base in the eighth spot. And Tomas Nito does the catching for the right-hander Gage Zeal, 2-3 with a 4.81 ERA and a handful of starts at AAA. Now quickly for the Bisons, Ryland Thomas in center field. Jay Harry, the shortstop. Yohendrick Pinyongo in right. Nick Goodwin at third. Peyton Williams bats fifth. He's the DH. Left fielder Ismael Munguia bats sixth. Lenin Sosa is at first base batting seventh. Carlos Mendoza at second base batting eighth. And C.J. Stubbs does the catching and bats ninth for Grant Rogers, who makes his 26th start of the season, 4-11, a 6.08 ERA. Throws a ton of strikes, not a ton of strikeouts. And with Braden Ward digging in, it's time for baseball, and here's Jim King.
0: All right, Alex Jensen, first pitch of the day from Grant Rogers. This is a sinker that misses outside at 91, and off we go. An on-time departure today at Salem Field. First pitch coming in at 105 from Rogers. And the 1-0 is swung on and ripped and caught by the second baseman, Mendoza, as he had to leap into the air and made a great catch on a frozen rope from Braden Ward. 99 miles an hour off the bat, but he's the first out of the ballgame.
8: Good start for the Bisons. Let's reset that defensive alignment for Buffalo. C.J. Stubbs is behind the plate. Lenin Sosa is at first. You heard Mendoza at second. Jay Harry at short. Nick Goodwin at third.
0: Here's Franklin Arias, and the first pitch is a cutter taken low and away for ball one.
8: Outfield features Ismael Munguia in left, Ryland Thomas in center, and Yohendrick Pinyongo in right field.
0: Franklin Arias is hitting at 317 in 31 AAA games. 1-0 delivery, swung on and grounded into the hole at short, and it sneaks into left field to base hit. So Franklin Arias has now hit safely in 12 of his last 13 games. He's now 9-for-17 in this series, and as you and I were talking about before the broadcast, Alex, it's been a very quiet week, but it's been a very productive series for him.
8: You took the words right out of my mouth, Jim, because of the exploits of Christian Campbell and Romy Gonzalez, Mikey Romero, Vinny Capra, all four of them had outstanding series. 9 hits for Arias has flown under the radar.
0: That was 99 and a half off the bat as the first pitch to Anthony Siegler misses outside for ball one. The Moose Sox have won five in a row and looking to match their season-long and six consecutive wins. One out, one on. Siegler from the left side, and the first pitch, or the second pitch rather, misses up and away. It's 2-0. Home plate umpire today is Denver Dangerfield. Nathan Hall, the crew chief, is the first base umpire. And Pete Talkington is the umpire at third. Moose Sox are 34-26 in the second half, and they sit two games out of first place with 13 games to go. Third baseman Goodwin way off the line as the 2-0 misses inside from Rogers. Three balls and no strikes. Moose Sox are back in their red jerseys. Gray pants with the red piping. The red caps today with the white W. And the baby blue alternate uniforms for Buffalo today. As the 3-0 is in for a strike, a sinker at 90 miles an hour. Buffalo has dropped 11 of its last 15 games. And as Alex said during the pregame show, this is a matchup of two teams headed in opposite directions. 3-1 is taken high for ball four. So some great at-bats to begin this afternoon for the Moose Sox. The line drive from Ward, and then the sharply hit single from Arias. So now Siegler works a base on balls, brought to you by Big Blue Bug Solutions, the official pest control of the Worcester Red Sox.
19: And here comes Romy Gonzalez again, Jim, with an opportunity to drive a run in. He's got 18 RBIs in 21 games at AAA this year, including his rehab stint.
0: Arguably the most dangerous hitter on this team right now, as the first pitch is cut on and missed as he swings through a first pitch sinker for strike one. Romy in this series is 7-13, riding a 13-game on base streak and a 7-game hitting streak. Pitch is a check swing bouncer foul up the first baseline, picked up by John Vaughn, but it's nothing in two. Romy, since he was optioned in early August, is first in the IL in average exit velocity at 93.2. The 0-2 offering is swung on and lined into right center field and down for a base hit. Franklin Arias is getting the way from Iggy Suarez. He scores. Down to third goes Anthony Siegler. And Romy Gonzalez just continues to rake an opposite field RBI knock here in the first inning to give the Moose Sox a 1-0 lead.
19: Absolutely white hot. 8-14 now in the series. Jim, you rattled off the numbers since he was optioned earlier, but now also 14 for his last 28 during an 8-game hitting streak. Unbelievable.
0: The Moose Sox have scored in the first inning in all five games of this series. Runners at the corners in the first pitch to Christian Campbell. A check swing, but a called strike on a sinker on the inside corner. Moose Sox have now scored a grand total of 109 first inning runs this season. Here comes the 0-1. And Campbell swings and misses. A splitter from Grant Rogers, and it's nothing in two.
19: I think give a lot of credit to Romy Gonzalez. You know, obviously disappointed being optioned, but anybody would be. But he has not performed that way. He has been ready to go and try and hit his way back to the big leagues.
0: Really has cemented himself into the cleanup spot for Iggy Suarez. As the 0-2 to Campbell is taken in the dirt. Tried another splitter, but Campbell lays off this one. And with that first run scored by the Moose Sox, our partner National Grid reminds you to be safe in your home with this easy tip. Make sure to keep all the outside vents to your home clear of debris. The 1-2 is taken up and in by Campbell. Right-hand batting right fielder is hitting 253, but he's got three homers over his last four games, including the decisive swing last night, the two-run opposite field shot off Yandri Rojas. Pitch is swung on and laced into left field. This is down for a base hit. Trotting down the third baseline is Siegler. He scores. So Christian Campbell ropes one into left center field, and the Moose Sox now have a 2-0 lead.
19: So far, Grant Rogers has not been a mystery to the Moose Sox. Five plate appearances, a lineout, three singles, and a walk. And a lot of hard contact, a guy whom the Moose Sox have had a lot of success against this year. Against Worcester, Rogers has a 5.52 ERA, and the WooSox are batting over 300 against him coming into play today.
0: The Yanks have velocities in this inning. Braden Ward, 99. Franklin Arias, 99.5. Romy Gonzalez, 98.7. Christian Campbell, 98.7. WooSox are seeing it well right out of the gate against Rogers. First pitch to Alan Castro is a bounding ball hit foul first base side, gloved by Sosa. No balls and a strike. WooSox this season, when scoring first, are 54-21. They have led for basically this entire series. Buffalo didn't take its first lead until the sixth inning last night. Here comes the 0-1 offering, and Castro takes a cutter on the inside corner for a called strike, and it's nothing in two. It's been a fun week here in Western New York. WooSox have already won the series. They are now 12-9-3 in their 24 series so far this year. The 0-2 is taken low and away as Castro does not chase the splitter 1-2. Castro in this series is only 2-for-12. However, he has made a massive impact defensively. Great catches in both left and right field. The 1-2 is swung on and golfed high in the air out to right field. Drifting back is Benyango onto the warning track near the corner. He's underneath it, and he makes the catch. Both runners are going to tag as the throw goes into second base, and Campbell dives headfirst into second safely. Great base running from both Campbell and Romy Gonzalez, who moves to third on the play. Boy, that ball was hit very hard. 100.8 off the bat for Alan Castro. It almost got out of here, but he's the second out of the inning.
19: 47-degree launch angle. You're right, Jim. I mean, 1 degree less, and we've got a 5-0 game.
0: Two in scoring position with two down for Vinny Capra. In the first pitch is a breaking ball at the bottom of the zone, taken for a called strike. WooSox lead 2-0 here in the first inning. RBI singles from Romy Gonzalez and Christian Campbell. From the stretch, here's the 0-1 pitch to Capra, and it's swung on and chopped foul third base side. And it's nothing in two on Capra, who's hitting 279 with 9 home runs. He's knocked in 54. The former Buffalo Bison got a big swing in Thursday's game. The pitch is taken high, a heater missing at 93. Hit a 3-run go-ahead homer in the 10th inning. In the resumption of the suspended game on Friday. 1-2. Here's the pitch. And Capra swings and hits a ground ball up the middle. Moving to his right, the second baseman Mendoza backhands, plants his feet, and throws to first in time to get Vinny Capra for the final out of the inning. So the WooSox do strand two in scoring position, but they played a pair thanks to Romy Gonzalez and Christian Campbell. And after a half inning at Salem Field, it's the WooSox 2 and the Bisons coming up next on the 98.9 Nash Icon WooSox Radio Network.
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0: A 2-0 WooSox lead as we go to the home half of the first inning. And Gage Zeal's first pitch of the day is a cutter that is called a ball, but it's challenged by Tomas Nido. The WooSox backstop today looked to be a pretty good pitch. And ABS says that it was indeed a strike. Rylan Thomas leading things off for Buffalo. Left-hand batting center fielder. Hitting 260 with two home runs. From the windup, the 0-1 from the right-hander is taken for a strike at the top of the zone. And it's quickly nothing and two.
19: Now that challenge on the first pitch, a relatively easy one for Nido to make. You don't see balls that much in the zone called a ball very often.
0: The 0-2 on the way, and Thomas takes a changeup that bounces in. Nido caught Gage Zeal's start here on Tuesday in what was the longest outing of the year for a WooSox pitcher. 6 2/3 innings for Gage Zeal in the series opener as he fires a 1-2 pitch. And Thomas swings and skies it to left center field. Drifting over is Braden Ward, the center fielder, calls for it, and he puts it away for the first out of the inning.
19: Resetting the WooSox defense on this Sunday afternoon. As you heard, Tomas Nido is behind the plate. Nathan Hickey makes his third start in a row. He's over at first base. Romy Gonzalez is the second baseman. Franklin Arias is the shortstop. Anthony Siegler is over at third. Outfield from left to right, Alan Castro, Braden Ward, Christian Campbell.
0: One down, base is empty for Jay Harry. From the left side of the plate, first pitch is taken wide. A sinker missing for ball one. Zeal allowed one run on four hits. Didn't walk anybody. It struck out four. One of his best starts in a WooSox uniform. The 1-0 is swung on and rocketed high in the air to deep right field. Campbell moving back onto the track in front of the wall. He leaps, but he can't get it. It's a home run. Jay Harry slugs his sixth home run of the season at this level. 99.9 off the bat. He got a fastball in the inside corner. He hammered it, and he puts Buffalo on the board here in the first.
19: The pitch you had to have been looking for. It was not an awful pitch. Maybe caught a little bit too much of the plate, and Harry, well, he got the barrel out in front. Campbell looked like he may have a chance, but he got out of here.
0: Here's Yohendrick Pinyango, a check swing on a pitch down and in. They appeal, and the third base umpire, Pete Talkington, says he went around. So it's strike one on Pinyango. It's only the second home run of the series for Buffalo. The 0-1 offering is swung on and grounded sharply to first, gathered in by Nathan Hickey. He waves off Gage Zeal and steps on first base to retire the Buffalo right fielder for round number two. Buffalo only has six extra base hits in this series.
19: But three of those came on Tuesday, right?
0: They're all doubles. Two extra base hits last night from Nick Goodwin. Two down, bases empty. Here is Goodwin. Right-hand batting shortstop takes a sinker that rides inside for ball one. So it's 2-1. WooSox on top here in the bottom of the first. Goodwin, a 269 average as the pitch. Here's a front door sweeper taken inside. Goodwin, those were his only two hits of the series. The aforementioned homer double yesterday. He is hitting 321 against Worcester this year. The 2-0 delivery is a breaking ball taken inside. Has to jackknife out of the way. And it's 3-0. The WooSox, with a win last night, are now 13-9 against these Bisons here in 2026. So they'll win the season series. 3-0 is a fastball poured in for a strike at 91. WooSox will continue their two-week road trip on Tuesday in Allentown against the Iron Pigs. 3-1 home, and it swung on in line foul off the netting, first base side above the WooSox dugout.

0: just missed the outside corner. So he issues a two-out free pass to Goodwin, and that'll give Pete Williams a chance.
1: What do we have today? Three games? Yeah, three pretty good ones today, Jim. The Apple Cup in Seattle, Washington State, Wisconsin, Notre Dame, Louisville, Ole Miss. Not bad.
0: Good one tomorrow, two SMU and Florida State. To wrap up week one of college football, here's Peyton Williams, who lashes the first pitch foul off to our left, and it's 0-1. Blue Sox with a 2-1 lead in the bottom of the first inning here in Buffalo. Decent crowd here today. We had over 11,000, nearly 12,000 last night. From the stretch, the 0-1 from Zeal is tapped foul, first base side over by the on-deck circle, and it's nothing and two. The Iowa Meat Truck, that's his nickname. He is a big dude, Peyton Williams, 6'5", 255. I'm guessing he might be bigger than 255. The 0-2 is tapped foul at home plate as he nicked a changeup foul from Zeal.
1: Can you think of any other nicknames that rival the Iowa Meat Truck? Now, where does that come? Obviously, he's from Iowa. I'll do some digging.
0: I think the story goes that his neighbors owned a company that was called the Iowa Meat Truck, as the 0-2 is low and outside, and he showed up to some minor league affiliate wearing the branded t-shirt or hat one day, and the coaches noticed it immediately, guys in the clubhouse, and it stuck from there. Something along those lines. The 1-2 offering is swung on and chopped to second base. It's gloved by Romy Gonzalez. He wings to first in time for the out. And the inning is over. So the Bisons leave Goodwin at first base. Jay Harry does connect on a solo home run. And after one at Salem Field, it's the Woo Sox 2 and the Bisons 1. Here in the 98.9 Nash Icon Woo Sox Radio Network.
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0: Top half of the second inning here in Buffalo. Woo Sox lead the Bisons 2-1 as Nathan Hickey steps in to the left-hand batter's box against Grant Rogers. Yeah, the right-hander's first pitch is a sinker that clips the outside corner for strike one. Alongside Alex Jensen, Jim Kane on hand. Nate Eckel, our producer, back in the flagship in downtown Worcester. The 0-1 is fouled straight back to the screen by Hickey. Got a high sinker, was right on it. But the count now nothing and two. This is the third straight start for Nathan Hickey. Was the DH yesterday. Back at first base this afternoon. The 0-2 pitch is taken low and inside. Has to jackknife out of the way of the sinker. Hickey in this series is 3-for-8. All three of those hits came on Friday night. His second three-hit game of the season. Here comes the 1-2 pitch. And Hickey takes inside again. Do we have a challenge from Stubbs? I don't believe we

0: do. He was raising his right hand, was about to tap the top of his helmet. Home plate umpire Denver Dangerfield was a bit thrown off as well. But it's 2-2. And the pitch is swung on and ripped into right center field. This is down for a base hit. This is up the alley. It's cut off by Thomas, the center fielder. Digging for second is Hickey, and the throw is not going to be in time. Nathan Hickey slides in safely with a leadoff double to begin things for the Woo Sox here in the second inning.
1: He's having a good week. And you like how he's rewarded with more playing time. This is a sinker that is in the middle third of the plate. Hickey gets his arms extended. More loud contact for the Woo Sox against Grant Rogers.
0: 99.8 off the bat. Seventh double for Hickey. He leads off second, and here's Tomas Nido. Right-hand batting catcher spins out of the way of a high slider. That's ball one. Woo Sox have four hits already off Rogers. It was Alex Tulgin. He has not had great luck with the Woo Sox this year. Woo Sox have some great numbers against him. For 1-0, gives a breaking ball taken up and in again. Rogers, 25-year-old, was an 11th round pick by Toronto back in 2023 out of McNeese State. He's making his 26th start of the season. 4-11 record. The 2-0 is fired in for a strike, a sinker that dots the outside edge. He's got an ERA over 6. An opponent's hitting 302 against him. Woo Sox with some great at-bats so far, first time through the order. As the 2-1 is swung on and skied high in the air to deep center field, but it's playable for Thomas as he settles underneath it shy of the track and makes the catch. Hickey is tagging, and Hickey is able to scamper into third base. He goes into third with another foot first slide. So a long fly out off the bat of Tomas Nido. This was hard hit as well, 96 off the bat. And the Woo Sox have a man at third with one down for Braden Morris.
1: How about this, Jim? First time through the lineup, every ball the Woo Sox have put in play has been over 92 miles an hour.
0: Mm. Very impressive swings. Infield is in for Buffalo. From the windup, the pitch from Rogers is swung on and ripped down the right field line. A base hit for Braden Ward. Hickey scores with these as Pinyango digs it out of the corner and into second base with an RBI double goes Braden Ward. Ward loses the helmet. He was at second base before Pinyango picked this thing up. He's got himself an RBI two-bagger, second double of the inning, and the Woo Sox lead it 3-1.
1: A little surprised given where this ball ended up and Ward's speed that he's not standing at third base right now. It was a good play by Pinyango to get over there and hurry it back to the infield.
0: How about the swings from Braden Ward in this series, too? As the first pitch to Franklin Arias is driven into the right center field gap. Back is Thomas. This ball is over his head, and it hops off the wall. Ward getting the wave around from second base. He's going to score. Ball gets away from the cutoff man, and Franklin Arias is down to third on the play. Boy, the Woo Sox just pouring it on here early against Grant Rogers. Another hard hit ball from Franklin Arias. This was 103 off his bat, and it's now a 4-1 Woo Sox lead.
1: Well, the exit velocities that Franklin Arias is able to produce, I mean, how many times, Jim, have we seen since he's been called up to AAA an outfielder take a bad route on one of his balls? It's the exit velocity plus the backspin that creates the carry.
0: Infield is in again for Buffalo. Woo Sox with six hits. 11 batters into this game. Here comes Anthony Siegler as he climbs in to the left-hand batter's box. A lot of room in right center for Siegler as the pitch from Rogers is swung on and foul straight back to the screen by Siegler in the count, nothing and one. Siegler walked his first time. Even the outs today have been extremely loud. The lineup from Ward last inning and the deep flyouts we've seen from Castro and Nido. The 0-1 is taken inside by Siegler. One ball and one strike. There is no stopping the Woo Sox right now. This is a team on a mission. The 1-1 from Rogers. is a breaking ball that drops in for a strike. Siegler looked a bit in between there, and it's 1-2. Moose Sox looking to win their sixth straight, which would match a season long in terms of winning streaks. 1-2 is a splitter taken low and outside. 2-2. And looking for the five-game sweep of the Buffalo Bisons. It would be their third series sweep of the year. The kick and the 2-2. He is taken low and inside. A back foot slider missing from Rogers. And the count is full. Moose Sox have just put together some awesome at-bats here today. And frankly, all week long. Moose Sox failed to get the double digits and hits here yesterday, but they still managed to have eight. Very impressive. 3-2 is swung on and socked high in the air to deep left center field. Back is Thomas into the gap, and Thomas, the center fielder, is there to put it away. It is plenty deep enough to score. Franklin Arias from third. So a sac fly from Tony Seagulls. And the Moose Sox now lead 5-1 here in the second.
1: Two quality at-bats from Siegler. He got a pitch to a little bit more damage here, but able to get the barrel to it. Give the Moose Sox another run.
0: Base is empty, two down, and here is Romy Gonzalez. First pitch is taken for a strike. A cutter looked to be up and away, but it's nothing in one.
1: I know the Red Sox do like keep some quality at-bat type of metrics.
0: A one offering is taken outside.
1: But Anthony Siegler's numbers in those categories have to be off the charts. I mean, walks, situational at-bats, seeing a lot of pitches, does so many things well.
0: He's had a great week as the 0-1 is lined off the pitcher Rogers and it caroms into center field. Boy, if that does not sum up the day so far for Grant Rogers, I don't know what does. A slider at 80 miles an hour that was right down the middle, and Romy Gonzalez says he's done really for a month and a half, smoked it. And that's going to bring Jason Schwartzman, the athletic trainer, out of the dugout to check on Rogers. Looked like it got him off the backside, just beneath the belt on his right side. Casey Cantell, the Bison's manager, out on the hill as well. We should point out that there is nobody throwing yet in the Buffalo bullpen, as Rogers is going to take a few warm-up tosses here. That thing left the bat at 104 miles an hour. And Rogers, well, took it like a champ, honestly. About to make his second warm-up toss now. I know the saying goes that that's going to hurt in the morning, but that's going to hurt not only in the morning, tomorrow.
1: No.
0: That's going to hurt right now for
1: yes.
0: him, I bet.
1: It was somewhat of a glancing blow, but it was, you know, it's not like it grazed him. 104 is 104, man. I mean, that's going to leave a bruise.
0: Now Christian Campbell will bat for the second time in as many innings, as he lined a single into left that brought home a run last inning. Now has 50 RBIs on the year. First pitch is a breaking ball in for a strike. You know, the thing that we have to discuss, Alex, is there was so much talk a couple of weeks ago about the roster moves the Red Sox were going to make with Roman Anthony and Trevor Story and Isaiah Kiner-Falefa were going to be healthy, as the 0-1 is ripped into left field. A base hit for Christian Campbell. 106 off the bat. And the Moose Sox now have eight hits through an inning and two-thirds off Grant Rogers here today. But the point I'm trying to make is we have to have that same conversation, I feel, about Romy Gonzalez. Mm. And what he has done, hitting upwards of 400 in 19 games since coming down to this level, it's undeniable what he's doing.
1: Yeah. I don't disagree with you.
0: Here's Alan Castro. First pitch is taken up and away for ball one.
1: But as we've discussed over the last couple of months, it just seems like 32 guys for 26 spots.
0: Really making life difficult is Romy Gonzalez, as the 1-0 pitch is fouled off the catcher's stubs, who came out of his crouch and looked like he was going to throw back to second base.
1: I think, you know, while it might help turn a couple of hairs gray for Craig Breslow and the brain trust with the Red Sox, knowing the difficult decisions they have to make, it's because of the outstanding job they've done, not just in putting together this depth, but the development of so many of these guys.
0: 1-1 pitches, bounce foul outside of first. You and I the other day, sitting around trying to come up with a potential playoff roster. Good luck doing that if you're Craig Breslow. Yeah,
1: someone's going to get screwed. Someone is going to be left off, maybe more than one guy is going to be left off the playoff roster that deserves to be on it. And they just have a lot of really good, useful players that are available to them right now.
0: That's a good problem to have. The 1-2 pitch is swung on and laced to center field. Starting in, now moving back is Thomas. He reaches up and puts it away. A hanging splitter from Grant Rogers. Another ball that was absolutely demolished. 98 off the bat for Alan Castro. But he's the final out of what was another productive inning for the Woo Sox. They score three here in the second, and they'll take a 5-1 lead into the bottom of the second inning here at Salem Field on the 98.9 Nash Icon Woo Sox Radio Network.
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0: First pitch of the bottom of the second inning from Gage Zeal misses up and away to the left-hand batting Ismael Munguia. Boy, what a start it's been for the Woo Sox today. They lead 5-1. They've got 8 hits in the first 2 innings. The 1-0 pitch is taken outside. A cutter missing from Zeal. And it's 2-0 on Munguia. It's Munguia, Lenin Sosa, and Carlos Mendoza. 6, 7, and 8 in the batting order for Buffalo. The 2-0 pitch is taken for a strike at the inside corner. Fastball at 89 from Zeal. Woo Sox baseball is presented by Convenient MD Urgent Care. Major League care for your minor league injuries. Zeal rocks and delivers. And he misses outside to Munguia, who comes in hitting .313 in 56 games. He's 2-for-10 in this series. Bison's trying to respond here. They've been blitzed by the Woo Sox offense as the 3-1 is a cutter that catches the inside corner for a strike, and it's 3-2. Woo Sox sent 7 batters to the plate in the first inning. They sent 8 to the plate in the second. The payoff pitch is swung on and missed. Munguia strikes out. Backdoor cutter from Gage Zeal to pick up his first punch out of the afternoon. All Woo Sox strikeouts here in 2026 are brought to you by the Hanover Insurance Group. That sends up Lenin Sosa from the right side of the dish. First pitch from Zeal is swung on and grounded to third. Moving to his left is Siegler as he picks it up and throws to first in time. Two very quick outs for Zeal here in the second inning. Do have some sad news to pass along. As the Red Sox announced a few minutes ago that Jill Morgan has passed away. At the age of 95, Red Sox Hall of Famer, course, the Morgan Magic year of 1988. Went into the Red Sox Hall of Fame in 2006. First pitch to Carlos Mendoza, misses inside for ball one. But a challenge here from Tomas Nido, who thought it grabbed the inside corner. And upon further review, it was indeed a strike. So Tomas Nido is 2-for-2 using challenges so far today. Joe Morgan, a guy that we have seen at Polder Park over the years. And our thoughts and prayers are certainly with Joe and his children, the rest of his family. Pitch is taken inside by Mendoza. One ball and one strike.
1: It's a tough day whenever you lose a franchise icon like that, much less a Hall of Famer, club Hall of Famer.
0: The 1-1 pitch is taken low and inside.
1: Given the history of the Red Sox, I mean, you have to do something really special to be in that Hall of Fame.
0: Two balls and a strike, and the pitch to Mendoza is grounded softly to second base. It's gloved by Romy Gonzalez. He'll throw to first in time. Engage Zeal with a 1-2-3 second inning. Boy, Grant Rogers probably not looking forward to going back out on the hill. Didn't have much time to sit down and take a breath. He's back to it. When we come back, on to the third. Woosucks all over the Bison so far. They lead 5-1 on the 98.9 Nash Icon Woosucks Radio Network.
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0: On to the third in Buffalo. Vinny Capper to lead it off. And for the play-by-play, here's Alex Jensen.
1: First pitch of the inning is taken outside. A cutter from Grant Rogers for ball one. It's the bottom third of the WooSox lineup. Capra, Hickey, and Tomas Nido. Capra is 0-for-1. Grounded out to second base to end the first. And the 1-0 pitch is taken for a strike on the outside. One ball and one strike. 51 pitches through two innings for Grant Rogers. He has not been a mystery. 1-1 delivery. Swung on and missed. Out in front of a slider was Capra. And the count 1-2. The WooSox have 8 hits through two innings. And they have not put a ball in play at an exit velocity less than 92.2. Pretty unbelievable. Oh, 1-2 to Capra, and the pitch from Rogers is outside with a slider. Two balls and two strikes. The WooSox approach, Jim, has been impressive because they have been ready to swing the minute they step into the box, and with good reason. Two balls and two strikes. Rogers out of the windup, the pitch. Capra swings. It's a fly ball to shallow right. In and toward the line comes Yohendrick Pinyongo. He's there in fair territory to make the catch. Capra is retired for the first out of the third inning.
0: I mean, this is one of those situations where it's a race to the bat rack. You hear that phrase every now and then, but I think that's definitely true today where everybody's had outstanding swings so far against Rogers.
1: You look at Grant Rogers as Nathan Hickey digs in with one out and the base is empty. And the first pitch is taking a sinker on the outside corner for strike one. And the WooSox approach and being in swing mode, he has the fourth lowest walk rate amongst pitchers with 110 or more innings pitched. Here's the 0-1, and Hickey takes high. One ball and one strike. And the lowest strikeout rate. So he throws a lot of strikes, and there's not a ton of swing and miss. Credit to Johnny Rain and the Woo Sox, as the 1-1 pitch is fouled back to the screen by Hickey. One ball and two strikes for having a good plan, and man, as it bore fruit early in this game with the Woo Sox leading 5-1.
0: You know, that's the thing, too, and we've talked so much about this, the ebbs and flows.
1: 1-2, Hickey takes upstairs, a sinker from Rogers, two balls and two strikes.
0: We joke with Johnny after the Syracuse series where the Woo Sox got shut out three times. We were like, have you slept since Sunday? When we talked to him on Tuesday at Boulder Park following that series, he said, no, I'm joking, of course.
1: 2-2, check swing and called third strike on the inside corner. Hickey K's. First strikeout for Rogers and two away here in the third.
0: But that doesn't mean that he was just twiddling his thumbs the entire week and saying, oh, all right, you guys go figure it out. No, I mean, the work that these guys put in, the talent is here, and that's just what happens over the course of a long baseball season. You're going to go through some stretches where you're cold or stretches where you're hot like they are now.
1: Tomas Nido digs in, swings and misses at a first pitch splitter for strike one. You're right. I mean, nobody works harder than Johnny Reyna. Nido, a fly ball to center field in the second inning. He swings at the 0-1 and grounds it to third. Charging Nick Goodwin has it from the infield grass, sets his feet, throws to first in time for the out. And Grant Rogers, thankfully for him, a 1-2-3 third after the Woo Sox put up eight hits in the first two innings. We go to the bottom of the third from Salem Field, 5-1 Worcester on the 98.9 Nash Icon Woo Sox Radio Network.
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1: Bottom of the third inning on getaway day here in Buffalo. Final game of the season series between the Woo Sox and the Bisons. Woo Sox have a 5-1 lead as C.J. Stubbs digs into face Gage Zeal. The right-hander's first pitch is swung on and grounded through the right side, a base hit. So C.J. Stubbs picks on the first pitch and leads off the third inning with a single the other way. He was one for his last 14 coming into that plate appearance. And the Bisons have their leadoff man aboard for the top of the lineup. As Ryland Thomas will stand in. Fly ball to center field in the first inning. Thomas, a left-handed hitter. And here's the pitch from Zeal. Thomas around a bunt, chops it off the plate, foul, third base side, trickling over toward Jay Harry in the on-deck circle. No balls and one strike. Plenty of action underway in the International League. Scranton, who currently sits a game back of first place Rochester, is in the bottom of the first at home against Lehigh Valley. Here's the 0-1 to Thomas. Zeal set at the belt. Here it comes, and Thomas swings the ground ball to first, flagged down by Hickey, steps on the bag, throw to second base, and the tag applied by Arias, and that's a 3-6 double play. Nicely done by Nathan Hickey. One step to his left, just in front of the bag. Scooped up the grounder. And an easy pitch and catch after stepping on first base. And quickly, two away just like that.
0: Boy, the WooSox defense, especially on the infield, has just been tremendous. That's the seventh double play they have turned in their last six games.
1: They've made the fewest errors in the league since April 21st. As Jay Harry climbs in, and the pitch from Zeal is high and outside for ball one. First 3 weeks of the season, Jim, WooSox made 27 errors. 27. From March 27th to April 1st. 1-0 pitch. Harry takes a little bit outside. Two balls and no strikes. Since then, they've made 60. Pretty incredible. Harry, a home run to right field in the first inning. 5-1 WooSox in the third. Pitch from Zeal is a cutter that misses inside. 3-0. Challenge coming, though, from Tomas Nito. He's 2-for-2 so far behind the plate today. And ABS says this one clipped the inside corner. So Nito is now 3-for-3, and instead of 3-0, it's now 2-1.
0: And all three have been pitches on the inside corner to left-hand batters. So clearly that must be some type of blind spot for Denver Dangerfield. Good job by Nito picking up on that.
1: Here's the 2-1 from Gage Zeal. Swung on and chopped foul first base side into the WooSox dugout. And the count 2-2. Rochester and Syracuse will get underway at 5:35 later on tonight. St. Paul and Omaha at 3:05. Here's the 2-2 pitch, and it's swung on and chip foul back to the screen by Harry. Went after a changeup down and in. The count holds at 2-2. Both Durham and St. Paul have lost three in a row. Bulls will begin their season series finale against Memphis at 3:05. The pitch to Harry is chopped slowly on the right side, charging in second base. Romy has it, flips to first on the run in time for the out. Harry is retired and the inning is over. Nice play by Romy Gonzalez. Good defense on the infield by the WooSox, right on cue as Zeal faces the minimum in a scoreless third. We go to the fourth from Salem Field. WooSox 5, Buffalo 1 on the 98.9 Nash Icon WooSox Radio Network.
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1: Top of the WooSox lineup here in the fourth inning, leading 5-1. Braden Ward climbs in against Grant Rogers, and the big right-hander winds and fires, and Ward swings the first pitch, lines it foul first base side off the netting near John Vaughn coaching over at first, and the count 0-1. Top of the WooSox lineup, Ward, Arias, and Siegler against Rogers. 5 runs on 8 hits for Worcester. A run on 2 hits and an error for Buffalo. Ward has hit the ball hard twice. He is 1-for-2. A line out to second and an RBI double down the right field line. Here's the 0-1 pitch. And Ward takes down and in, almost hit him. Yeah, now the count 1-1. In on the grass at third is Nick Goodwin. Who Sox, after the conclusion of today's game, will head down to Allentown for their final road series of the 2026 regular season. One ball and one strike. Here's the pitch. And Ward takes a backdoor breaking ball high and outside. And the count 2-1. Buffalo will do the same. They'll be heading down to Charlotte on a sleeper bus for a six-game series. 2-1 is inside with a fastball. Three balls and one strike. They'll play a doubleheader on Saturday because the Carolina Panthers are opening their series in downtown Charlotte on Sunday. Pitch to Ward is line foul. Look out, John Vaughn. That almost hit him on the first base side. And the count 3-2.
0: Do you have Tet McMillan on your fantasy team?
1: I do not.
0: No.
1: But I still have two more drafts, so there's a possibility.
0: And depending on if the WooSox can stretch this lead and turn this thing into a blowout, we need to discuss your days-long and almost week-long fantasy draft.
1: Too long. Three balls and two strikes. Ward leading off the fourth. And here's the pitch from Rogers. And Brayden lines it foul third base side over the netting and into the seats where it bounces, pinballs off a couple of empty seats and down toward the playing surface. Count holds at 3-2 at cavernous Salem Field. Now Rogers throws and Ward takes inside. I think that hit him. It sure did. So Brayden Ward is hit by a pitch. First time that's happened in quite some time, at least by his standards. And for Ward, that is his league-high 29th hit-by-pitch of the season. And he's aboard to start the fourth. We'll see if he's on the move. He is 0-for-2 in steal attempts in this series. A rarity. As Franklin Arias climbs in, he's 2-for-2. First pitch. Breaking ball missing high and tight for ball one. WooSox, during their five-game winning streak, have the second-best batting average and the second-best on base in the league. 1-0 pitch. That's taken for a strike on the outside corner. A perfectly placed cutter from Grant Rogers. One ball and one strike. They have not lit up the scoreboard in the run column compared to those at the top of the league over the last handful of games. 1-1 instead of move to first, but still 29 runs in five games. That's doing a number. I mean, it's averaging almost 6 runs per game over the last week, which is going to win you a lot of ball games. One ball and one strike. A lot of room on the right side of the infield. Here's the pitch. Runner goes. It's taken outside. Throw to second by Stubbs in the slide. And Ward is in there with steal number 55 in 2026. Carlos Mendoza, who was covering the bag, thought he got him. The throw took him to the first base side of the bag. And he applied the tag on the below the belt of Ward sliding in head first, but Ward called safe, I think correctly so, by Pete Talkington. And he's now two steals away from the Red Sox AAA record.
0: Been a while, too. About a week and a half, August 26th, which feels like a lifetime for him.
1: Now the 2-1 to Arias is taken for a strike on the outside, a cutter, and it's 2-2. Arias asks for time. Arias is second in the International League in batting average since July 30th amongst qualified hitters, batting .349. Adding on to that total today, 2-for-2. And now the 2-2 pitch from Rogers on the way. Swung on and bounced on the third base side behind the bag, backhanded by Goodwin, looks Ward back to second and throws to first for the out. That's a good play by Nick Goodwin, ranging toward the line to his right. Had a shoelace high hop behind the bag and able to look Ward back to the bag at second and make the long throw to first for the out. One out here in the fourth inning. And here comes Siegler. Siegler has walked and hit a sac fly to center. First pitch to him. Swung on and grounded on the right side toward the hole. Backhanded by the first baseman Sosa. He'll flip to Rogers covering the bag. And Siegler is retired 3-1. Up to third on the play goes Ward. But two away now, and here comes Romy Gonzalez. Romy is 2-for-2. And he's driven in a run. He has driven in 7 in this series. A home run, a double. He is 9-for-15. First pitch taken outside. Ball one. I would imagine that he would be on the short list for International League Player of the Week categories. Or honors, I should say. Franklin Arias would also be on that list, presumably. 1-0. Romy swings and misses a big hack at a cutter. And the count, 1-1. 5-1 Woo Sox here in the fourth, looking for more with Braden Ward at third base and 2 outs. 1-1 to Romy. Pitch from Rogers. Swung on and bounced softly on the left side, charging in third. Goodwin gloves on the infield grass, throws to first on the run, and it gets away from Lenin Sosa over toward the Woo Sox dugout. Gonzalez is safe at first base. Ward scores from third, and it's now 6-1 Worcester. And that went into the Woo Sox dugout, so Romy Gonzalez will be awarded second base. And I would imagine, based on the difficulty of this play, it'll be an infield single and an E5, giving Romy a 3-for-3 day and 10 hits in the series.
0: I would agree with that. I think the official scorer will as well, but you're right. I mean, I can't tell you who else is doing one across the league off the top of my head, but it's got to be the favorite for player of the week.
1: Christian Campbell has hit the ball hard twice, and he takes outside for ball one. That's the base hit for Romy, and another RBI. 2 on the day for Gonzalez, and 9 hits for Worcester against Grant Rogers. 1-0 to Campbell is taken on the inside corner, a front door breaking ball for a strike. Campbell wants to challenge, though. He thought this pitch was high, and he was right, according to ABS. And the Woo Sox are now 4-for-4 in challenges this afternoon. And Campbell now in the driver's seat, ahead in the count 2-0. Action begins for Buffalo in its bullpen. The 2-0. Campbell takes outside. 3 balls and no strikes. Rogers has thrown 81 pitches. Really the second time in this series for Buffalo they've had a starter kind of have to wear it out here for a handful of innings. 3-0 pitch. Inside on the corner for a strike. It's 3-1. C.J. Van Eyck on Friday night allowed 7 runs on 11 hits over 4 innings. 3-1 to Campbell. Swung on, lined into left field. That's a base hit along the line. Romy Gonzalez will score from second base. It's cut off on the warning track by Munguia. Campbell's chugging for 2, and he's in there with a head-first dive and a double. Christian Campbell is 3-for-3, and he's got back-to-back 3-hit games, and the Woo Sox now lead it 7-1. And here comes Casey Kandel, and that's going to be it for Grant Rogers. Did not throw many pitches that fooled the Woo Sox today. They chase him after getting to him for 7 runs on 10 hits in 3 2/3. And the Bisons go to the bullpen here in the top of the fourth inning. Woo Sox are looking for a sweep on this Sunday afternoon. And they've got a 6-run cushion in the early innings on getaway day. Bisons are going to the bullpen. We'll step aside for 60 seconds with Woo Sox leading 7-1. Christian Campbell at second base on the 98.9 Nash Icon Woo Sox Radio Network.
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1: 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Alan Castro is coming up, but first let's pause 10 seconds for station ID on the Woo Sox Radio Network.
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1: With Jim Kane, I'm Alex Jensen with you in Buffalo, New York. Nate Eckel is back at our studios as Alan Castro digs in against Pat Gallagher, and the first pitch is taken inside for ball one. It's been all Woo Sox to start this Sunday afternoon. They lead 7-1 with two runs home here in the fourth on RBIs by Romy Gonzalez and Christian Campbell. Here's the 1-0 to Castro with Campbell off second base. Gallagher a couple of checks and the pitch. Swung on and grounded up the first baseline, wide of the bag and foul. One ball and one strike. Gallagher is making his second appearance of the series. He pitched in the seventh inning on Tuesday in the series opener and allowed three runs, all coming on one swing of the bat by Romy Gonzalez. Woo Sox won that game 9-1. One ball and one strike to Castro, who's 0-2. Here's the pitch, and Allen takes high, a fastball, 2-1. Grant Rogers ends up allowing 10 hits in 3 2/3. Only recorded one strikeout did Rogers. Here's the 2-1 to Castro, and he swings and fouls it back, and the count 2-2. Second time the Woo Sox have scored seven runs with 10 or more hits against the starter in this series. Two balls and two strikes. Gallagher has an ERA north of 7 at AAA this year across 30 appearances. 2-2 to Castro. Swung on and grounded sharply to first. Two hops for Lenin Sosa. He's got it. Takes to the bag himself, and the inning is over. Woo Sox get two more in the fourth inning. A couple of runs on two hits, an error mixed in. They leave Campbell at second base. And after 3.5, it's the Woo Sox 7 in Buffalo 1 on the 98.9 Nash Icon Woo Sox Radio Network.
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1: Bottom of the fourth here at Salem Field in downtown Buffalo. Woo Sox have a 7-1 lead in the series finale against the Bisons. Looking for a sweep. It would be their third of the season. They swept St. Paul in early April, swept Jacksonville last month, and now the first pitch of the fourth inning to Yohendrick Pinyongo, and Gage Zeal pours in a sinker for strike one. It's Pinyongo, Goodwin, and Williams, 3, 4, and 5 in this Buffalo lineup. A 1 to Zeal. Swung on and blooped into shallow right center field. Drifting back onto the grass. Romy Gonzalez is there to make the catch. And there's one away. Blue Sox baseball is brought to you by the AC Hotels. It's everything you need. One out in the fourth, and here comes Nick Goodwin. Partly cloudy Sunday here in Western New York as Goodwin swings the first pitch. It's a bouncing ball behind third. Tough play for Siegler toward the line. Backhands, plants his back foot, and throws to first for the out. Terrific play by Anthony Siegler, who has not played a ton of third base this season. And he takes care of Goodwin for the second out here in the fourth.
0: Boy, you know, these last couple of innings, it almost seems as though the Bisons are just waving the white flag in a sense. A lot of quick at-bats here, not exactly grinding out at-bats against Zeal.
1: So now the Iowa meat truck climbs in. Left-handed hitter takes a strike on the outside corner.
0: It's almost like they just want to hop on that sleeper bus and get to Charlotte as quickly as possible.
1: Who wouldn't? Am I right? No balls and one strike. 7-1 Woo Sox in the fourth. Pitch to Williams. Is swung on, grounded to first base. One step to his right. Hickey gobbles it up. Takes it to the bag himself. And that is a very quick five-pitch, 1-2-3 fourth for Gage Zeal. We go to the fifth inning from Buffalo, New York. Woo Sox lead it 7-1 on the 98.9 Nash Icon Woo Sox Radio Network.
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0: Vinny Capra to lead things off for the Woo Sox as we go to the fifth inning here in Buffalo. It's Capra, Hickey, and Tomas Nido against the right-hander Pat Gallagher. Woo Sox leading 7-1, and Gallagher's first pitch is a slider that's called a ball. The appeal to see if Capra swung, but the first base umpire Nathan Hall says no. Capra 0 for 2 today with a ground out to second. Yeah, the fly ball to right. From the stretch, Gallagher kicks and delivers, and Capra takes a fastball that catches the outside edge for a strike. Capra is now 5 for 11 in the series, and coming into today, he's got the second highest batting average in the league since the All-Star break. Hitting 340. The 1-1. Capra takes another fastball on the outside corner for a strike, and it's now 1-2. Blue Sox have scored 7 runs on 10 hits today. The Bisons a run on 2 hits, and they've made 2 errors, 2 costly errors, as the 1-2 pitch is cut out and missed. Capra chases a changeup in the dirt. The ball is picked up by Stubbs. He throws to first to complete the strikeout. For out number one. 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That brings up Nathan Hickey. Left-handed batter is 1-for-2. Here's the pitch. And Hickey swings and rifles a line drive to center. It'll hang up for Thomas, however. He makes the play. 99 off the bat as he went after a first pitch fastball right at the knees. Excellent contact again from the Woo Sox, but there are two outs here in the fifth.
1: My Hickey is seeing it well right now. Be interesting to see how Iggy Suarez decides to divide up the playing time when the Woo Sox get to Allentown.
0: He's made three straight starts now, Nathan Hickey, as Tomas Nito bats. He swings at the first pitch. The changeup diving down and in on the right-hand batting catcher. Speaking of the Iron Pigs, they're taking on the Rail Riders as they wrap up that series at PNC Field. The one to Nito is dribbled foul third base side. And the Rail Riders have a 6-1 lead in the second inning of that game. Yankiel Fernandez, a three-run home run. Abraham Gutierrez has a home run. Jared Kelnick, an RBI triple. Anthony Volpe, an RBI single. The 0-2 is swung on. It popped up down the right field line. Long run in for Pinyongo. He'll play it on a hop, however. It's a base hit. So an opposite field knock for Tomas Nito. Nito picks up his third hit in a Woo Sox uniform and the 11th hit of the day for Worcester.
1: You mentioned Anthony Volpe, by the way. Jim, we were talking about other guys that might rival Romy Gonzalez or Franklin Arias or maybe even Christian Campbell for Player of the Week. Volpe's got to be at the top of the list. 10 for 16 with three homers coming into play today.
0: Here's Braden Ward. He'll take a fastball down and in for ball one.
1: J.C. Ascar is also having a big week. 9 for 20, a home run, 6 RBIs.
0: Rail Riders, a game out of first place. Rochester is in first. Braden Ward's had a great week. The 1-0 delivery is sliced foul off the netting above the Buffalo dugout third base side. He lined out to the second baseman Mendoza to begin the ball game. He made a leaping grab. Then he smoked an RBI double in the second inning and was hit by a pitch, stole his 55th base of the season, and scored a run last inning. A lot of room in right center for Ward as Gallagher's 1-1 is swung on a dribbled foul first base side this time, and it's 1-2. Braden Ward has now been hit by 29 pitches this year. That's tops in the IL and the second highest total in all of minor league baseball. And now two steals away from matching David Hamilton's single season record for steals in a year. Short lead at first for Nito. The 1-2 pitch is taken low and inside as Ward lays off a breaking ball. Ward in this series is now 6-for-16. They get 6-for-17. He's been on base 9 times. Here comes the 2-2. And Ward swings and misses. He strikes out as he got tied up with a changeup at 86 miles an hour. And the inning is over. A couple of strikeouts in the scoreless fifth inning for Pat Gallagher as he works around the two-out single to Tomas Nito. Halfway home in Buffalo, it's the Woo Sox 7 and the Bisons 1 on the 98.9 Nash Icon Woo Sox Radio Network.
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0: Now the left-hand batting Ismael Murguia, who will be followed by Ladin Sosa and Carlos Mendoza. The pitch is a changeup taken south of the knees by the left-hand batting Murguia. Third baseman Siegler is even with the bang. He's about 20 feet off the line. A lot of space between him and Franklin Arias, the shortstop, who is shaded up the middle near the bag. The 1-1. He swung on and ripped into right field. This is down the line of base hit. Gets by Campbell and hits off the wall. Murguia turns around first. He motors towards second. And the throw-in from Campbell skips by Arias and rolls to Anthony Siegler near third base. So it's a leadoff double for Ismael Murguia. Only the third hit of the day for the Bisons off Gage Zeal.
1: The pitching with the lead is all about throwing strikes and minimizing damage. We do not allow them to string three, four hits together.
0: Zeal is at 48 pitches working here in the fifth. Faces Lenin Sosa for the second time, and the first pitch is a strike on the inside corner. Good sinker in at 92 from the right-hander, who's trying to get through five innings. Blue Sox have had a lot of long starts the last week and a half. From the stretch, here's the 0-1. And Sosa swings and hits a looping line drive that's snared by Franklin Arias moving into his right. Blue Sox shortstop making the play, as he does so often, and there's one away here in the fifth.
1: You really get a feel for Zeal how much that sinker moves. Remember last week it was registering as a changeup on the pitch tracks? In the data that we get, and here, that just ate up the hands of Lenin Sosa, a guy who hit over 20 home runs in the big leagues last year.
0: Here is Carlos Mendoza from the left side. He swings to the first pitch, and it's a weak ground ball to second base. It's gathered in by Romy Gonzalez. He throws to first in time for the out. Mendoza is now 0-4-2, and down to third goes Murguia.
1: But doesn't it feel right now, much like it did on Tuesday, that Nito and Zeal are just on the same page, creating a lot of weak contact early in the count? That means the sequencing has been keeping these Bisons hitters guessing all afternoon long.
0: We were talking about that with the Blue Sox staffers following Tuesday's game. Really impressed with how those two worked as a battery. And now C.J. Stubbs will take a breaking ball for a strike at the top of the zone. Now they see this is a guy in Nito that's got almost a decade in the big leagues, over 300 games. In the majors, two outs, a man at third, and the 0-1 is a breaking ball in for a strike, and it's 0-2 on Stubbs. Blue Sox lead it 7-1, looking for the five-game series sweep of the Bisons here today, and looking for their sixth consecutive win, which would match a season high. Here comes the 0-2 from Zeal, and it's a fastball that misses up and away at 93, 1-2. Stubbs single through the right side of the first pitch he saw his first time. Murguia leads off third in foul territory. They play him to pull on the infield. The pitch is swung on and poked foul back to the right. And off the railing in front of the first row of seats here in the upper deck. You can hear it clang off that metal railing. There is bullpen activity for the Woo Sox, but Zeal looking to get through five. As the 1-2 pitch is waved down and missed, a sweeper nowhere close to the strike zone. In fact, it landed in the left-hand batter's box, and Stubbs goes flailing at it. And Gage Zeal is through five innings of one-run ball in his second start of the week here in Buffalo. We go to the sixth. Woo Sox lead it 7-1 on the 98.9 Nash Icon Woo Sox Radio Network.
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1: Top of the sixth inning here in Buffalo, New York. Blue Sox have a 7-1 lead, and Franklin Arias leads off against Pat Gallagher. First pitch swung on and grounded up the third base side. Sliding to his right, Goodwin has it. Third baseman, his throw on one hop to first is in time for the out. Another sparkling play by Nick Goodwin at third base as he takes extra bases away from Franklin Arias. And there's one out here in the sixth inning. Well, Arias making a bid for his third hit of the day. He's already got 10 multi-hit games here at AAA, including four straight, as Anthony Siegler comes to play with one out, the bases empty. Blue Sox got two in the first, five in the second, and two more in the fourth. Siegler is 0-for-1 with a sac fly and a walk. First pitch from Gallagher is taking a fastball in the inside half for strike one. Romy Gonzalez is on deck. Infield playing to pull the shortstop, Harry, right up the middle. Pitch to Siegler is fouled back to the screen. No balls and two strikes. Blue Sox are going to be on their way to Lehigh Valley after the ball game in Allentown. An Iron Pigs pitching staff that's pitched to an A over nine this week in Scranton. Here's the 0-2 pitch from Gallagher. That's taken high and outside by Siegler. One ball and two strikes. Siegler now has a 22-game on-base streak after his walk in the first inning. That's the longest by a Woo Sox hitter this year. 1-2 pitch. Siegler rockets it foul. Look out, a line drive off the facing of the top of the dugout on the third base side as several Buffalo players ducking down below the netting to avoid that shot by Siegler. Count holds at 1-2. Here's the pitch. And Siegler swings. It's a slow roller on the left side. Moving to his left, the third baseman Goodwin has it near where the shortstop would normally stand. He throws to first in time to get Siegler. Two up and two down here in the sixth. Here comes Romy Gonzalez now with two outs and the bases empty. Woo Sox leading 7-1. In case you're wondering, the Woo Sox against the Iron Pigs this year are 7-5. Romy is 3-for-3. He's driven in two today. First pitch from Gallagher is on the inside corner, taken for strike one. Every game so crucial. With just 2 weeks remaining in the season, and the Woo Sox in the thick of the hunt. A one pitch. Romy taps it foul at home plate. And the count 0-2.
2: And the thought just occurred to me, Alex, that Romy Gonzalez has basically taken on the Mickey Gasper role with this team, where everything kind of centers around him now.
1: You're right. No balls and two strikes. Pitch from Gallagher. Romy takes at the knees, a called third strike on the outside half. He is retired for the first time today as Pat Gallagher works a 1-2-3-6. After 5.5 in Buffalo, Woo Sox have a 7-1 lead over the Bisons on the 98.9 Nash Icon Woo Sox Radio Network.
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1: On we go to the bottom of the sixth on getaway day in Buffalo, New York. The Woo Sox looking for a five-game series sweep. They've got a 7-1 lead. And Iggy Suarez goes to the bullpen for the right-hander John Brebbia, who makes his 10th appearance with the Woo Sox in relief of Gage Zeal, who was brilliant once again this afternoon. 6 2/3 of one-run ball on Tuesday. And Zeal this afternoon, 5 innings, allowed 3 hits and 1 run, 1 walk. He struck out 2. Just a great showcase in the art of pitching. Not huge strikeouts, but kept the ball off the barrel. And he was dominant this afternoon.
2: It just goes to show, Alex, that, like you said, you can be dominant in this game, even if you're throwing in the low 90s. Mm. He's shown that not once, but twice this week.
1: John Brebbia, his second appearance of the series, as he faces Rylan Thomas, the leadoff man to start the sixth, and his first pitch is on the outside corner for strike one. Thomas, Jay Harry, and Yohendrick Piñango. Brebbia, in 9 appearances with the Woo Sox, is 1-0 with a 3.86 ERA. Veteran right-hander from the windup, and his 0-1 pitch is a breaking ball that drops low. 1-1. Allowed a run on 2 hits in the 8th inning on Thursday night before the rains came. 1-1 pitch. Thomas fouls it back to the screen, and it's 1-2. Game that the Woo Sox won in extra innings 6-4. Blue Sox have won in blowout fashion. They've won in come-from-behind fashion, nip-and-tuck, close-game fashion. They've done it all this week. 1-2 pitch to Rylan Thomas is taken outside. A sinker darting off the outside edge, 2-2. Action in the Buffalo bullpen. A right-hander has begun to throw. Here's the 2-2 from Brebbia, and Thomas swings, hits a ground ball through the left side and into left field, a base hit. Arias, the shortstop, was playing up the middle, and that ground ball was hit right to where the shortstop would normally stand, but it ended up between Siegler and Arias for a base hit. Just the 4th hit for the Bisons this afternoon. And here comes Jay Harry. The Red Sox have a 3-1 lead at Camden Yards in the bottom of the 3rd inning. That's Peyton Tolley against Kyle Bradish. Harry is 1-for-2 with a solo homer. And the pitch from Brebbia is swung on and pot foul straight back. And out of play. 3-run homer for Eli White, who had a big swing of the bat last night in a Red Sox win. Drove in the first 2 runs of the ball game with a bases loaded 2-run single. Red Sox won that game 5-0. 0-1 to Jay Harry. Brebbia's pitch. Swung on and grounded on the right side. Moving to his right. It's off the glove of Hickey with a backhand try. Trickles out to Romy Gonzalez at second base, and he's got no play. So the Bisons, to start the 6th inning, have runners at first and second with nobody out. They're going to call that a base hit for Jay Harry as Hickey was moving to his right. It was a backhand attempt that caromed off his glove. We'll see if that stays a hit. Either way, there's 2 on with nobody out and Yohendrick Piñango the batter. Piñango a threat to leave the ballpark. He is 0-for-2 this. First pitch from Brebbia. Backdoor cutter on the outside corner for strike one. Partly cloudy skies today in Buffalo, and we've gone from sun-drenched to overcast, back to sun-drenched, and currently clouds overhead. We've got some barking coming from the Buffalo dugout as home plate umpire Denver Dangerfield kind of started that way a couple of times. Now Brebbia ready to go. And the 0-1 to Yohendrick Pinyongo is taken low and outside. But a challenge coming here from Tomas Nito. WooSox are 4-for-4 in challenges today. This looked well in the zone, and indeed it was. Boy, this was, I'm talking on the outer third and a full baseball above the bottom of the zone in ABS. That might be the worst miss I've seen this year.
2: Yeah. We'll just leave it at that.
1: There's no gentler way to put it. That's where the ball was. Here's the 0-2 pitch now. And Pinyongo takes outside. No challenge from Nito this time. And the count 1-2. Thomas at second. Harry at first. 7-1 WooSox in the bottom of the sixth. 1-2 on Yohendrick Pinyongo. The pitch from Brebbia is swung on and missed. A sweeper, backdoor variety, and Pinyongo is down on strikes. Just the third strikeout for WooSox pitching today. And it's a big first out here in the sixth inning.
2: Looks like the Bisons have some bullpen activity. The right-hander Daniel Guerra, who we saw earlier in the series.
1: WooSox leads 7-1. Here's Nick Goodwin. Big day yesterday for Goodwin. First pitch is fouled back to the screen, and it's 0-1. Goodwin, going into yesterday's game, was 3 for his previous 22, but hit a home run and doubled in the WooSox 4-2 win last night. Right-handed hitter. He's played a good third base today. 0-1. Taking a strike on the outside corner with the slider. Nito had a notion to make a back pick to first base, but he fumbled the exchange as Harry slid back in safely. 0-2. Outfield room in left center. Rebbia has sent at the belt. Couple checks at second. The pitch swung on and lined down the third baseline. Foul. Count remains 0-2. Also around the American League playoff picture, Cleveland is trailing Detroit 2-1. The Blue Jays, after a win in Kansas City yesterday, Toronto has the final wild card spot in the American League. 0-2 is swung on and popped up. Left side of the infield, drifting back onto the outfield grass. Infield fly is called, and Arias is there anyway to make the catch. So two outs here in the sixth inning. Thomas and Harry both singled to start the frame. They still stand at first and second after a strikeout and a pop out. And here comes the Iowa meat truck, Peyton Williams. Now both Toronto and Cleveland, who are tied for the final wild card spot, have identical records as Williams digs in. First pitch from Brebbia, swung on and missed. A big hack at a breaking ball, the backdoor sweeper. And the count 0-1. But Toronto has the tiebreaker.
2: You got four of the five teams in the division that would be in the postseason.
1: Yeah.
2: If the year ended today.
1: Amazing. 0-1. Williams swings and misses at a fastball, and the count 0-2.
2: By the way, a quick Red Sox update. Peyton Tolley is through three innings. He's got 7 strikeouts.
1: Really feels like he's just scratching the surface of what he can be. No balls and 2 strikes. Brebbia deals, and Williams fouls it back to the screen. First and second, 2 outs, 7-1 WooSox here in the sixth. You look at this rotation going forward, Jim. Assuming health, Crochet, if Gray comes back, Sonny Gray, Ranger Suarez, Peyton Tolley, Jake Bennett, not even mentioning Oviedo and Tanner Houck and so many more. 0-2 to Peyton Williams. Runners take their leads, and Brebbia deals. Williams swings and misses, and down he goes. a sweeper from John Brebbia, who allowed back-to-back singles to start the inning, but he buckles down and finishes the frame with two strikeouts and a pop-out, leaving runners at first and second base. We're through six in Buffalo. Blue Sox 7, the Bisons 1 on the 98.9 Nash Icon Blue Sox Radio Network.
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1: Top of the seventh inning from Salem Field here in Buffalo, New York. Blue Sox have a 7-1 lead. And the Bisons go back to their bullpen for the right-hander Daniel Guerra, who's appearing for the second time in this series and the fourth time at AAA this year. And he will get 5, 6, and 7 of the Woo Sox lineup as Christian Campbell leads off. 7 runs, 11 hits, and 1 error for the Woo Sox. Run on 4 hits and 2 errors for Buffalo. Christian Campbell is 3 for 3 today. First 3 at-bats coming against Grant Rogers. And the first pitch from Guerra, look out, it misses high and tight for ball 1. A little housekeeping, they did change the batted ball that was originally ruled a single off the bat of Jay Harry to an error on Nathan Hickey in the bottom of the sixth. 1-0. Campbell takes a fastball darting in there at the knees at 98 miles an hour. A called strike. 1-1. Campbell, Castro, and Capra for Worcester. Guerra from the windup is 1-1 pitch. Is a strike at the knees. Fastball at 98. And the count 1-2. Guerra began the year as a starter with Vancouver. 14 starts, went 3-3 with a 3.20 ERA. Struck out 78 in 59 innings. 1-2 pitch. Campbell fouls it back to the screen. He's clearly got a very good fastball. Last three heaters have come in at 98 miles an hour. Also made 3 appearances at AA New Hampshire. 2 scoreless frames here on Thursday. 1-2 pitch. Campbell takes in the dirt. 2 balls and 2 strikes.
2: Well, as we found out the other day, Alex, he is a big man on the mound. I mean, 6'6", 260.
1: That is indeed a big man. Plenty of extension for Guerra to go with the 98-mile-an-hour fastball. 2-2 pitch. Campbell takes in the dirt. 3 balls and 2 strikes. Campbell has 3 home runs over his last 4 games. Guerra is listed by MLB Pipeline as the Blue Jays' number 17 prospect. 3-2 pitch. Campbell takes low, and that is a leadoff walk. A base on balls presented by Big Blue Bug Solutions. Blue Sox had their leadoff man aboard here in the seventh inning, already leading 7-1. And Alan Castro is coming up.
2: It was interesting. Chad Tracy today in Baltimore was asked about Christian Campbell because the Red Sox placed Seydon Rafael up on the injured list and they recalled Nate Eaton to take his spot. And he was asked by the media, was Christian Campbell considered to take his spot on the roster?
1: Here's Alan Castro taking ball one low, 1-0.
2: First of all, the fact that he is now even being considered speaks to how he has turned his season around since July 1st. But the reasoning was the defense for Nate Eaton being a defensive replacement late in the game.
1: 1-0 pitch swung on, lined up the middle, leaping catch made by the shortstop, Harry. Moving to his left, right behind the second base bag, Alan Castro cannot catch a break. He's hit three balls 90 miles an hour or harder here today and has nothing to show for it. He's 0 for 4.
2: Yeah, this one was 98.3, but just to wrap up the point on Campbell, Chad Tracy said that he's been impressed with what he's done, but they didn't want to call him up for a part-time role and disrupt his regular at-bats and his rhythm here at AAA.
1: I would agree with that, as Vinny Capra takes a strike on the inside corner, front door cutter, 0-1. I mean, that's what's gotten him to this point, and I think for the Red Sox, if you think he's got the ceiling that earned him a $60 million contract, here's the 0-1 pitch. It misses inside. One ball and one strike. Then you need him to continue on that trajectory.
2: I think that pitch was called a strike.
1: I think you're right. It's 0-2 to Capra. It appeared to be inside.
2: Wow.
1: No challenge from Capra.
2: It's been a tough day for Denver Dangerfield.
1: 0-2 the count. 7-1 Woo Sox with one out in the seventh. Capra and Castro are the only two Woo Sox that have not reached base today. Here's the pitch, and it misses low, I think. 1-2.
2: You know, he's got a great name. I am envious
1: he
2: of
1: sure
2: his
1: does,
2: name.
1: Man.
2: But, he's just been not great today.
1: Middle infield double play depth for the Bisons. Here's the 1-2 pitch. Capra takes low. Fastball 97, two balls and two strikes. Nathan Hickey is on deck. Guerra, he's a good story for the Blue Jays in terms of their player development system. 2-2 pitch. Capra swings and fouls it back over the screen. He was signed out of Venezuela in 2022 for just $40,000. Good fastball slider. Also throws a splitter. Can touch 99 miles an hour. Two balls, two strikes. The pitch swung on and missed. Got him with a cutter down and away. And Capra is down on strikes for the second out of the inning. So Nathan Hickey will bat with Campbell still at first base. The Woo Sox leading 7-1. Good work by Pat Gallagher out of the Bison's bullpen. 2 1/3, allowed just one hit with three strikeouts. First pitch to Hickey is taken in the dirt, blocked by Stubbs, holding Campbell at first base, 1-0.
2: Is the woman in front of us hanging a K on the railing? Is this Buffalo's version of the K-Men like they have at Fenway Park?
1: I think she is. 1-0 pitch. Misses low. 2-0. I haven't noticed that yet this week.
2: Well, I noticed that she was tying something onto the railing with a zip tie. And that's the only thing I can think of. They do have five strikeouts, and I see five different things. We can't see the front of the sign, but I'm going to assume it's a K.
1: 2-0 to Hickey is low. 3-0. I think that would be... The process of elimination would lead you to believe that it would be a K counter. You're certainly not counting Bison's runs.
2: Okay.
1: Three balls and no strikes. Pitch to Hickey, taking all the way, looks at ball four inside. Second walk of the inning issued by Guerra. And the Woo Sox have him at first and second with two outs. And a chance for Tomas Nido to tack onto the WooSox 7-1 lead.
2: You know, this is the loudest that this crowd has been today because the mascots are getting everybody riled up. They've got two of them on the first base dugout, the other two on the third base dugout. Trying to get some chants going. I mean, this is the most energy we've had in this ballpark because the Bisons, they've just been totally silenced by the WooSox. Really, not only today, Alex, but this has been a dominant series in all facets for Worcester.
1: It's come at the right time, too. There's a little pitch-com issue here for Guerra as Stubbs goes out to the mound. But you look at the top seven in the International League. St. Paul has lost three in a row. Durham has lost three in a row. Indianapolis has lost 7 of 10. As Guerra is ready to go. Pitch to Nito is inside. Ball one. They're really getting riled up by these mascots on the dugout roofs. St. Paul has also lost 7 of 10, as has Durham. 1-0 to Nito. He's taken for a strike. Fastball right down the middle. One ball and one strike. 7-1 WooSox in the seventh. Two on, two out. Nito is 1-for-3. Pitch from Guerra. Low and outside. 2-1. This is some sustained energy. This wave riding by the crowd and led by the mascots. 2-1 pitch. High and tight with a breaking ball. 3-1. Brandon Ward waits on deck.
2: I don't recognize the other two. One is, I think, asparagus or the head of lettuce.
1: I think it's celery, right?
2: Celery, sure. Why not?
1: 3-1. Guerra throws. And Nito takes a fastball right down Broadway. 3-2. And Campbell from second and Hickey from first will be on the move.
2: The one that's standing with Chip, which is Buster T. Bison, the primary mascot's cousin, apparently. I'm not sure who is accompanying him on the first base dugout.
1: 3-2 pitch. Runners go, and that swung on and stroke to the gap in left center field. Long run for Ryland Thomas into a slide, and did he make the catch? He did. Late signal from the crew chief. Or rather, that's Pete Talkington, the third base umpire, walking slowly out toward left center field. A sparkling play by Ryland Thomas toward left center field, tumbling in the grass to take away at least a run for the WooSox, who failed to score in the top of the seventh. And it's time to stretch at Salem Field. All Worcester today, it's 7-1 WooSox on the 98.9 Nash Icon WooSox Radio Network.
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0: Worcester Red Sox baseball plays here. 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
1: On we go to the bottom of the seventh from Salem Field here in Buffalo, New York. Blue Sox have a 7-1 lead in search of a sweep on this Sunday afternoon as Angel Bastardo comes out of the bullpen for Iggy Suarez, third pitcher of the day for the Woo Sox, and he'll get 6, 7, and 8 in this Buffalo lineup as Ismael Munguia digs in on the left side. And the first pitch from Bastardo is taken down and in for ball one. Ismael Munguia will be followed by Lenin Sosa and Carlos Mendoza. Even though Bastardo was a Rule 5 pick a couple of years ago, this has been a breakout year for this right-hander. Here's the 1-0 pitch. It's taken for a strike on the inner half. One ball and one strike. 36 appearances, 6-1 record, a 4.03 ERA. And he has had some real stretches of absolute dominance. 1-1 to Munguia. Swung on and missed. There's a changeup diving below the zone. And now it's 1-2.
2: You're talking to Dan DeLucia the other day. It said that Hobie Harris had a spectacular month of August, but I think the guy that has had the best singular month this year is Angel Bastardo for what he did in the month of July.
1: Here's the 1-2 pitch outside with the changeup. Two balls and two strikes. July was absolutely ridiculous for Bastardo. 2.45 ERA, but did not walk a man in 14 2/3, allowed just 7 hits and struck out 23. 2-2 pitch. Munguia swings and bounces it foul first base side off the netting above the Woo Sox dugout and rolling down into right field in play. 2-2. Bastardo facing his former organization. He was scooped up by the Blue Jays in the Rule 5 draft before the 25 season and rehabbed Tommy John with Toronto at their facility in Florida, and then could not make the big league club during spring training. Here's his 2-2 to Munguia. Swung on, hit on the line toward right center field. That's down for a base hit. Over to cut it off is Braden Warden. He plays it back, holding Munguia to a leadoff single. Ismael Munguia has 2 hits. He came into play today batting .353 against the Woo Sox this year. Here comes Lenin Sosa with the Woo Sox up 7-1.
2: That is one of the rare changeups that Angel Bastardo has hung. It was 88, sort of flat, left it about thigh high. Normally that thing has been devastating for him.
1: Lenin Sosa from the right side. Bastardo out of the stretch delivers, and Sosa swings the high fly ball deep to left center field. Going back is Braden Ward, and he's going to watch this one sail out of here. It's a 2-run homer for Lenin Sosa. And the Bisons have cut into this Woo Sox lead. It's now 7-3. First home run with the Bisons for Sosa, who cracked over 20 with the White Sox last year. Second home run hit by Buffalo today. And it's now a 4-run game as Carlos Mendoza digs in. Still nobody out here in the seventh. Bastardo's pitch. Mendoza, a left-handed hitter, takes a backdoor slider on the outside corner for strike one.
2: Well, he was sitting dead red. That was a fastball at 96 near the top of the zone towards the inside part of the plate. Boy, he was all over it. Guy with some pop, mentioned his home runs with the White Sox last year. And I mean, this is still a game at 7-3. A lot of time left for Buffalo, but you hope that the Woo Sox, the chances they had the first couple of innings, they did well putting up 5, but it felt like they could have put up 8 or 9 in the first few innings on Rogers.
1: 0-1 to Mendoza. Bastardo from the stretch delivers. Misses inside with a fastball, 96. 1-1. Mendoza has grounded out twice to second base. It's been a pest this week. 4 hits and an RBI. 1-1 delivery is a strike on the outside corner. A changeup taken by Mendoza that grazed the edge. 1-2. Siegler is playing a few steps toward the hole at third. Here's the 1-2 pitch, swung on and grounded on the right side. Moving to his right, backhanded by Hickey. Straightens up and flips to Bastardo, covering the bag for the first out of the inning. Nice play by Hickey on a sharply hit ball and a middle hop by Carlos Mendoza. One out here in the seventh.
2: Can't give an error on that one. 95 off the bat. Makes a nice play. But he also does a really nice job leading Bastardo to the bag, almost like a quarterback leading his wide receiver. I couldn't help the football pun. It's football season, Alex.
1: It sure is, Jim. Here's C.J. Stubbs taking down and away for ball one. What did you think of the way the Michigan game ended last night?
2: Oh, boy.
1: Controversy.
2: Yeah, controversy for sure.
1: 1-0 to C.J. Stubbs, the nine-hitter. One out, base is empty. Bastardo throws and paints the outside corner with a fastball at 98. 1-1.
2: I think the thing that stood out to me was the way that Michigan celebrated. It was as if they won the national title. You barely beat Western Michigan, guys. Probably shouldn't have.
1: Here's the 1-1 pitch. Inside with a fastball. Two balls and one strike. What were they, like 28.5 point favorites at the Big House?
2: It was something like that. The equivalent to UMass Rutgers from Thursday night. That was 29.5.
1: Our guy Jay Burnham. 2-1 to C.J. Stubbs. Check swing on a slider. Did he go on appeal? No. Nathan Hall, the crew chief, out behind first in the count 3-1. Two home for Buffalo here in the seventh. The Woo Sox have a 7-3 lead. 3-1 to the nine-hitter C.J. Stubbs. And Bastardo's pitch. Low and outside, he walked him. C.J. Stubbs aboard for the second time, and that turns this Bison's lineup back over as Ryland Thomas strides the plate. They're starting to move around to the Woo Sox bullpen. Tyler Samaniego has begun to throw lightly, and that will also bring a visit from one of the two pitching coaches for the Woo Sox, Noah Junis. Gives us time to get you today's Woo Sox Rewards promo code of the game. And it is Bisons765. You must spell it correctly, but the word is not case sensitive. Enter this code to earn points that you can redeem for concession items, experiences with players, and many more prizes. If you aren't yet a member, sign up for free and download the mobile app at WooSoxRewards.com. Short meeting between Bastardo and Noah Junis. As Ryland Thomas digs in, Woo Sox up by 4 in the 7th. Thomas is 1-for-3, a left-handed hitter. And the pitch from Bastardo. Changeup taken high and outside for ball one. Third organization for Thomas this year. Began the year with Seattle. Here's the 1-0 pitch, and it's taken outside, 2-0. Then 10 games at AAA with Houston before latching on with the Blue Jays. Two balls and no strikes. Bastardo set the pitch. Swung on and lined into left field. That's a base hit. Up to second goes Stubbs, and things are getting a little hairy here for the Woo Sox here in the seventh inning. All of a sudden, the tying run is going to come to the on-deck circle as Stubbs goes to second base on Thomas's second base hit of the day.
2: It's only the fifth time this season in which Bastardo has allowed at least three hits in an outing. And I'd say ironically or coincidentally, but I don't think it's a coincidence, this is the third time it's happened against Buffalo.
1: Here's Jay Harry, a left-handed stick, taking a breaking ball inside for ball one. Well, if anyone outside the Red Sox knows Bastardo, it's the Blue Jays. Harry hit a home run in the first inning. He's 1-for-3. Feet close together, deep in the left-handed box, and the 1-0 pitch is cut on and missed. Way out in front of a changeup. One ball and one strike. Bright sunshine again here at Salem Field. Blue Sox play the infield to pull. Pitch to Harry. Swung on and popped up. Third base side into foul ground. This is going to slice to the seats. One ball and two strikes. Yohendrick Piñango is on deck. Blue Sox lead it 7-3 in the seventh. And here's the pitch from Bastardo. That swung on, lined into left field. That's a base hit. Up to third goes C.J. Stubbs. He'll be held there as Castro makes an accurate throw home. And the bases are loaded for Buffalo. Still just one out in the inning. And here comes Yohendrick Piñango. And with the left-hander Tyler Samaniego warming in the bullpen for the Woo Sox, we'll see if Iggy Suarez makes the move.
2: I would be shocked if he does not. I mean, this seems like the spot to bring him in. And here comes Iggy. He'd been warming. He's ready to go. And now all of a sudden, game's kind of on the line.
1: Piñango is coming to the plate representing the tying run. Two runs in for the Bisons here in the seventh. They've got the bases loaded and just one out in the inning as Angel Bastardo exits and the left-hander Tyler Samaniego will come on to face the left-handed hitting Yohendrick Piñango. Key moment in this game as the Woo Sox go for the sweep. Bottom of the seventh, bases loaded, one out. Woo Sox lead by four. A new pitcher coming on for Worcester. And we'll be back in 60 seconds to Buffalo, New York on the 98.9 Nash Icon Woo Sox Radio Network.
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1: Left-hander Tyler Samaniego comes out of the Woo Sox bullpen in a crucial situation here in the bottom of the seventh. Woo Sox lead at 7-3, but the Bisons have the bases loaded with one out. And one of their top home run threats, Yohendrick Piñango, coming to the plate. Samaniego with the Woo Sox this year has made 26 appearances. He's 3-1 with a 4.09 ERA. Left-handed hitters are batting 265 against him. First pitch to Piñango, left on left, is swung on a broken bat. Looper on the infield, charging, caught by Franklin Arias, the shortstop. Infield fly was in effect. And one pitch in Piñango, he broke his bat. He's out number one. Out number two, pardon me, here in the seventh.
2: That seemed like a predetermined swing from Piñango. This is a sinker in on his hands. If he doesn't try to swing at this, that pitch may have hit him.
1: Mm. So now Samaniego, one pitch away from getting out of this. Nick Goodwin climbs in, and his pitch is high and outside for ball one. 7-3 Woo Sox in the seventh. Goodwin had a home run last night. His first at AAA this year. Right-handed stick. 1-0 pitch is high with a changeup. Two balls and no strikes. Samaniego, his best pitch is the sinker. Throws it 27% of the time. Here's his 2-0 now. Swung on and missed. There was the sinker at 93. And it's 2-1. Blue Sox came into this seventh inning leading 7-1. But Lenin Sosa hit a two-run homer. And now the Bisons have the bases loaded. 2-1 pitch, cut on and missed. Another sinker. This one at 95. And the count 2-2. Two runs on four hits in the inning for Buffalo, all coming against Bastardo. Two balls, two strikes. The pitch. Goodwin takes high and outside. A four-seamer at 95, and the count 3-2. So the runners will be on the move. 3-2 with two outs. Stubbs at third, Thomas at second, Harry at first. And the 3-2 pitch, runners go, and it's fouled off to the right and out of play. We'll do it again. Samaniego challenged it with a sinker. Three and two. Samaniego extreme third base side of the slab. The lefty throws, and Goodwin swings. It's a line drive in the right field, a base hit. Stubbs is in to score. Here comes Thomas. Here comes a throw from Campbell. It's going to be cut off. Up to third on the play goes Jay Harry as Nick Goodwin comes through for the Bisons and cuts the Woo Sox lead to just two. 7-5 here in the seventh. Both runs charged to Bastardo.
2: That's a really nice piece of hitting from Nick Goodwin. Shoots one the other way. Pitch would have been borderline if he had taken it near the top of the zone at 94. And right down the middle as well. And Casey Candel had some options on his bench, but he's going to use one here in a big spot.
1: Davis Schneider emerges from the dugout for Buffalo. And he will pinch hit for Peyton Williams. With runners at the corners and two outs in the seventh. And the pitch from Samaniego is taken high for ball one. So the Bisons have come back to life here in the seventh. They've scored four times and they are right back into this game. Blue Sox lead it 7-5. Runners at the corners, two outs. 1-0 to Schneider is taken high, 2-0. Schneider, he was part of the reason that the Woo Sox were able to come back last night and take game four here, 4-2. 2-0 pitch is taken for a strike. A cutter on the inside, and it's 2-1. Not a great batting average here at AAA for Schneider. 2.07. In 46 games, does have seven home runs. He has walked 51 times. Harry at third, Goodwin at first. He's the tying run. 2-1 pitch. Swung on in line, foul, third base side. Off the netting in front of the Buffalo dugout, it caroms out to left field. Now it's 2-2. Tyler Samaniego trying somehow to get this seventh inning to the house and limit the damage. Ready with his 2-2. Here comes the Schneider, and it's taken high. 3-2. So once again, Goodwin from first base will get a running start on this 3-2 pitch. Ismael Munguia, who began the inning with a line drive single to right center, is on deck. 3-2 pitch, runner goes, and it's taken outside, ball four. So the bases are loaded once again, and this is turning into a nightmare seventh inning for Worcester.
2: Woo Sox bullpen in this series have been outstanding, too. A 2.03 ERA, 13 earned runs over 13 and a third in this series. They've let up four in this inning so far.
1: Here's Munguia with the bases loaded. Pitch from Samaniego, left on left, is on the inside half, a called strike. 0-1, he is the 10th man to hit in this inning. Four runs home for Buffalo. Munguia has two hits today. A one is taken low. One ball and one strike. Outfield straight up. Infield has Arias shading the middle. Straight up at second base is Gonzalez. 1-1 pitch. Munguia swings to drive to right center field. This is trouble. That's up the alley. That's going to roll the warning track. Two-run score. Here comes Schneider all the way around from first, and there will be no relay, and the Bisons have taken the lead. A bases-clearing double for Ismael Munguia. It's a seven-run seventh for Buffalo, and they now lead it 8-7. Unbelievable. Munguia's third hit of the day. And now Lenin Sosa digs in. It looked like the Woo Sox were going to moonwalk to a sweep today, but here are the Bisons now up by one as Lenin Sosa takes a backdoor breaking ball for a strike. And the count 0-1. Campbell cut it off on the warning track, but Schneider off on the crack of the bat, able to score all the way from first. 0-1 pitch. Sosa swings a line drive into left field. A base hit. Munguia's going to try to score. Here's the throw from Castro on one hop in the tag, and he is out at home plate. So Castro, a perfect throw to Nito covering the plate. Gets Munguia to end the inning, but the damage is done. Seven runs for Buffalo, and they have taken the lead after seven innings. Woo Sox led 7-1 going into the seventh. They now trail 8-7 as we go to the eighth, and Jim Kane will take you home on the 98.9 Nash Icon Woo Sox Radio Network.
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2: Well, this one has changed completely as we go to the eighth inning. The Bisons are on top 8-7. Chad Dallas, the right-hander, comes on, and his first pitch to Braden Ward is taken low and away for ball one. A seven-run inning for Buffalo against Angel Bastardo and Tyler Samaniego. So the Woo Sox trailing in the eighth, much like last night. 1-0 pitch is taken for a strike at the knees, a cutter at 92. Woo Sox are trailing 2-1 going into the eighth yesterday before putting up three runs. So they will need to come from behind late once again if they are to pull off the sweep. The 1-1 is swung on in line towards left center field. Moving over is Thomas, the center fielder, into the gap. He makes the catch for the first down of the inning. The seven runs were the most runs allowed in a single inning for the Woo Sox all year, surpassing

0: Got 11 hits in the series, and the Moose Sox have the tying run aboard with one down here in the eighth. This is how it started last night. It was a 1-0 triple from Anthony Siegler that started the rally. Perhaps a 1-out single from Arias will start the eighth inning rally today. Here is Anthony Siegler from the left side, and the first pitch is a breaking ball that's fouled off third base side and into the seats. Siegler today is 0-for-2. He's drawn a walk. He's hit a sac fly. And he has two ground outs. Rail Riders are all over the Iron Pig, 7-1 in Scranton in the bottom of the seventh. The 0-1 from Chad Dallas on the way. And Siegler takes a fastball high at 92. Moose Sox are two games out of a playoff spot with 13 games to go. Scranton in second place, a game behind first place Rochester. It wraps up its series with Syracuse at NBT Bank Stadium in about 2 hours. Short lead at first for Arias. The pitch is swung on and ripped to second, caught by Mendoza. That ball was hit right on the screws by Anthony Siegler, 98 miles an hour off the bat, but he's the second out of the inning.
1: Excellent base running by Arias, though. He froze on that line drive and was able to get back to first base before a potential throw from Mendoza to double him off.
0: Two down, and here is Romy Gonzalez. Nobody else you'd want up in this spot if you're Worcester, trailing 8-7 in the eighth. The first pitch is taken high for ball one. Should point out that today is Romy's 30th birthday. So happy birthday to Romy Gonzalez. He has celebrated by collecting three more hits. 3-for-4 with two ribbies today. The 1-0 pitch is a front door breaking ball that dips downstairs. 2-0 on Romy, who in this series is now 10-for-17. Making a bid for International League Player of the Week. Here's the 2-0. And Gonzalez swings and drives it high in the air to right center field. Pinyango is moving back, though, into the gap, and he is there to make the catch. And the side is retired. Moose Sox put the tying run on, but they strand Arias at first base. Bisons lead 8-7 after 7.5 here at Salem Field on the 98.9 Nash Icon Moose Sox Radio Network.
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0: Osvaldo Barrios takes over on the hill as we go to the bottom of the eighth inning here at Buffalo. Moose Sox behind 8-7 after leading this game 7-1 going into the bottom half of the seventh inning. That's when the Bison scored 7 runs off Angel Bastardo and Tyler Samaniego. They sent 11 batters to the plate. They banged down 7 hits as well. Now Barrios.

0: takes over. 26-year-old from Caguas, Puerto Rico. On to make appearance number 24 here with the Blue Sox. And the right-hander's first offering to Carlos Mendoza is swung on and rolled on the ground to second base. Routine for Romy Gonzalez as he fields and fires to first in time for a quick first out for Berríos. Berríos, a 4.61 ERA, making his second appearance of this series. He closed out the 10-0 shutout win, the 500th career victory for Iggy Suarez in his managerial career. Here is C.J. Stubbs, right-hand batting catcher. And the first pitch is a breaking ball, called a strike on the inner. And it's nothing at one. Stubbs has been on twice, a single and a walk. That walk came last inning. The pitch is swung on and lined into left center field and down for a base hit. So Stubbs has a multi-hit day out of the nine spot. That is now 12 hits for Buffalo. Alex, as we tried to digest the bottom of the seventh inning, you made a very interesting point that Sosa hit the two-run homer, but then two batters later, Stubbs, the nine-man, worked a walk, and that's something that ultimately came back to bite the Blue Sox.
1: Yeah, you walk the nine-hitter, especially a guy that's batting 199, and oftentimes you live to regret it in an inning like that.
0: Here's Ryland Thomas, the leadoff man. He takes the ball outside.
1: I kind of felt like that's what helped the inning get out of control. You know, instead of two outs, now there's one out, and you tighten up a little bit again. That was kind of an improbable offensive explosion by Buffalo. They really had nothing going all day.
0: Runner goes as the 1-0 is poked foul left-hand side. It fades into the seats. Looked like a hit and run was on there for Casey Candel in the Bisons. C.J. Stubbs, again, the catcher. He's only got one steal all year. Buffalo would love an insurance run, leading 8-7 in the bottom of the eighth. From the stretch, Berríos kicks and delivers. And Thomas takes a ball that bounces in. Nice backhanded pick on a splitter from Tomas Nido. Thomas has had a good day. He's 2-for-4. He had one of the seven hits last inning. An opposite field single. In fact, both his hits have gone the other way today. And he is now 6-for-15 in the series. Here's the 2-1, and it's taken very high. Fastball missing at 92. Durham down 3-0 to Memphis. That game is in the bottom of the sixth inning. Durham is 3.5 games back as the 3-1 is cut on and missed. Filthy slider from Berríos. And the count, 3-2. Hickey holding Stubbs aboard. Here's the payoff pitch. Stubbs goes. The pitch is taken outside. And that's ball four. So Thomas is on for the third time. Yeah, the Bisons have two aboard for Jay Harry. St. Paul's got a 4-0 lead on Omaha in the second inning. St. Paul is 3 games out. Indianapolis in Durham, or I should say in Toledo. 6:05 first pitch at fifth third field. First pitch to Jay Harry is a high splitter that's taken for a strike. Indianapolis tied with the Blue Sox for third place at 2 games out. Bisons here at Salem Field have rallied. They lead 8-7 over the Blue Sox. The pitch is swung on and lofted high in the air to left. It's playable for Castro. Backpedaling now. He makes the play. Two down here in the eighth. Bisons do have bullpen activity as they have the left-hander Brendan Chalucci warming, former Woosock. Chalucci on the season does not have a save. This would be a save opportunity. Two on with two down for Yohendrick Pinyongo. And the first offering is waved and it missed as Pinyongo was in front of a splitter. The bottom fell out of it from Barrios. That was a really good-looking pitch. Pinyongo quiet today. He's 0 for 4. Barrios rocks and throws, and Pinyongo takes a splitter down and in. 4-1. In the ninth inning, the Woo Sox have Christian Campbell, Alan Castro, and Vinny Capra do up. Do have Mikey Romero on the bench. Here's the 1-1. It's swung on and lashed foul left-hand side. And the count now 1-2. Osvaldo Barrios looking to keep this at just a one-run deficit. Stubbs leads off second. Thomas leads off first. Hickey playing behind him. From the stretch, the 1-2 is taken outside by Pinyongo. A splitter missing wide. And the count now 2-2. Pinyongo now 3 for 20 in the series. Deuces wild. 2 balls and 2 strikes with 2 on and 2 down. Here's the pitch. And it's swung on. It fouled off left-hand side. And we will do it again. Despite the lack of success offensively in this series, Pinyongo has put together some really good at-bats. Had that 11-pitch battle against Michael Sansone in the third inning last night. But a guy that has done damage in his career against Worcester. Another 2-2 from Barrios. Is swung on and drilled towards left center field into the gap. Moving over is Castro. The left fielder is there, moving to his left to make the catch. And that will retire the side. So Barrios puts 2 on, but he strands 2 and keeps this a one-run game as we go to the ninth inning here in Buffalo. Bisons lead at 8-7. Woo Sox with Christian Campbell, Alan Castro, and Vinny Capradu as they try to rally when we come back here in the 98.9 Nash Icon Woo Sox Radio Network.
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0: Top of the ninth here at Salem Field. Woo Sox looking for a comeback once again. They're down 8-7 as Christian Campbell makes his way towards the right-hand batter's box against Brendan Chalucci. Former Woo Sox left-hander is making his second appearance of this series and looking for the save for Buffalo. And the southpaw's first pitch is taken inside at 92 for 1. The last minor league save for Brendan Chalucci came as a member of the Woo Sox last year. Very tall left-hander off the first base side. kicks and throws. And Campbell takes inside. He was about to challenge it, thinking the home plate umpire Denver Dangerfield was going to call it a strike. 2-0 on Christian Campbell, who's got three hits today. He's been on four times. The 2-0 delivery is taken for a called strike right down the middle. His last save in the minor leagues came on April 17th, game two of a twin bill in Rochester in 2025. The 2-1 is taken inside. Chalucci, after he was released by the Red Sox, latched on with York in the Atlantic League, the York Revolution. It did have nine saves there, but this is a totally different animal. Three balls and a strike. The pitch is right there, taken for a strike by Campbell at 94. Yeah, now the count is full.
1: How about this outfield alignment for Buffalo? Look at where Rylan Thomas, the center fielder, is playing.
0: You've got a canyon of a gap in left center. Rylan Thomas, the center fielder, he is firmly in right center. A couple steps shy of the track. The pitch is swung on and hit in the air out to right field. It's playable for Pinyango, the right fielder. He makes the catch. And Campbell retired for the first time today. He's out number one of the ninth. There comes Alan Castro. He'll bat right-handed for the first time today. Castro is 0-for-4 in the ballgame, and Castro in this series is now 2-for-16. Out top nine here in the first pitch. He is swung on and chopped softly third base side. It's gloved by Chalucci off the mound. He plants his feet and zips a throw to first in time. That was a really nice play from Brendan Chalucci, fielding his own position. I thought this was going to get by the mound. It could have been an infield hit, but Chalucci takes care of business, and there are two outs here in the ninth. The last chance for Worcester is Vinny Capra, who is 0-for-4 with two Ks today. The former Buffalo Bison. First pitch is low and inside with a sweeper, ball one. WooSox down 8-7. They've won this series. Would have loved a sweep. Obviously, this game not over yet. But down to their final outs. The 1-0 pitch is taken high by Capra. Two balls and no strikes. Really good series for Vinny Capra. He is 5-for-12. Hit that big three-run home run in the 10th inning of game two of this series. 2-0 is high and tight. Fastball missing at 92, and it's three balls and no strikes with Nathan Hickey on deck. Third baseman Goodwin guarding that third baseline. He's about 3 feet away from the line. Second baseman Mendoza shading the middle. The pitch is outside, ball four. So the WooSox have the tying run aboard with two down here in the ninth inning. A base on balls brought to you by Big Blue Bug Solutions, the official pest control of the Worcester Red Sox. And Nathan Hickey will have a chance. And now the pitching coach Drew Hayes will head out for a mound visit.
1: Well, that's what you're hoping for. Just a chance with a tying run on base. And Hickey is a guy that no doubt has caught Chalucci at times in his Red Sox tenure. So Hickey is a guy that knows Chalucci's stuff, the shapes, how the ball comes out of his hands. And, boy, in a situation like this, any advantage you can get, you want to hold on to that. And Hickey, of course, has the power to give the WooSox the lead again.
0: He does have three home runs off a left-handed pitcher this year. Make it two homers. 8-7 Bison's top nine. Tying run at first. Yeah, the first pitch is a breaking ball taken for a strike. Really good pitch at the front hip from Chalucci. Lefties to AAA are hitting 195 off Chalucci. Capra held on by Sosa. Not much of a lead there. Here comes the 0-1. And Hickey swings and rolls a ground ball to second base. This should do it. Mendoza over to first. And that'll end the ball game. What a comeback this was for the Buffalo Bisons today as they are able to salvage the series finale here at Salem Field and avoid the five-game series sweep. They were down 7-1 going into the bottom of the seventh inning. And they put up seven runs on seven hits against the WooSox bullpen. And they rally for an 8-7 come-from-behind victory today in Buffalo. We will step aside and begin our postgame coverage right after this on the 98.9 Nash Icon WooSox Radio Network.
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0: A shocking loss for the WooSox here today. They see their five-game winning streak come to an end. Still win this series and take 4 out of 5, but you're left with a sour taste in your mouth for how this one unfolded today. WooSox appear to be in cruise control for the better part of this game. In fact, the first two-thirds of this game before the bullpen imploded for the first time in quite a while. WooSox bullpen in this series coming into today had allowed 3 earned runs over 13 and a third. But today the WooSox bullpen gives up 7 runs over 3 innings in total. And the WooSox dropped this one 8-7 at Salem Field. Totals from this one, the WooSox 7 runs on 12 hits. They made 1 error, and they stranded 10. Buffalo 8 runs on 12 hits. They made 2 errors, and they left 7. The win goes to Daniel Guerra. It's his first AAA victory. Tyler Samaniego takes the loss. He drops to 3-2. And the first save of the season notched by former WooSox lefty Brendan Chilucci. Time of the game, 2 hours and 38 minutes in front of a crowd of 7,398. We'll step aside one final time and wrap things up and get Alex Jensen's final thoughts when we return on the 98.9 Nash Icon WooSox Radio Network.
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0: Back to wrap things up as we put a bow on the week that was here in Buffalo, New York. Jim Kane alongside Alex Jensen. WooSox dropped this one 8-7. A come-from-behind victory for Buffalo, so they give the WooSox a taste of their own medicine after the WooSox had a come-from-behind win in the late innings yesterday, and Buffalo flips the script this afternoon. Buffalo had dropped 11 of its previous 15 games. What was a matchup of two teams headed in opposite directions? So the WooSox lose a half game in the standings. They are now 2.5 games out of first place. They get Rochester in first place, wrapping up its series later on today, a 5:35 first pitch in Syracuse. Indianapolis has now leapfrogged the WooSox. They are two games out. They get going later on tonight as well in Toledo. And the Rail Riders on their way to a big win over the Iron Pigs. 7-3 is the score of the ninth inning. Scranton in front at PNC Field. And Alex, we mentioned this during the broadcast. It was great that the WooSox jumped all over Grant Rogers. They tagged him for 7 runs on 10 hits over 3 2/3, including 2 in the first and then 3 in the second. But in hindsight, you look back and you see the 10 left on base. They were 6-for-14 with guys in scoring position, but you left 2 on in the first inning and then left a pair on again in the second inning. You just can't help but wonder if you kept your foot on the gas a little bit. That's not to say they weren't trying to do so, but you know, if they were able to push maybe another run across in the first or another run or two in the second inning, maybe this would be a different story. But instead, the bullpen implosion in the seventh inning, and Buffalo comes from behind and really steals this game.
1: They sure did. You look at the middle relief for Pat Gallagher, a guy who the WooSox jumped all over earlier in this series and who has an ERA over 7, gave Buffalo 2 1/3 of scoreless baseball to give them a chance to come back. But you're right. I mean, the WooSox had just one hit after the sixth, two hits after the two-run fourth, and just were not able to keep the offensive momentum going. Now, there was a lot of hard contact, I felt, from WooSox hitters in the last 4 or 5 innings that either were just right at guys or someone made a great play. We did see some really good defense in this series. You know, with Campbell at first base, Alan Castro, it's a line drive up the middle that was caught by Jay Harry. So you had a little bit of tough luck, but yeah, this is a tough one to swallow. That seventh inning is really going to stick in the craw of this WooSox pitching staff and Iggy Suarez, because he had a chance to win this game and complete the sweep, and with just 12 games remaining now, every game is crucial. And again, I mean, you don't want to harp on one hitter, but you look at that walk to the nine-hitter Stubbs, and that allowed that inning to kind of get to the point that it got to. And I think even, you know, an even tougher pill to swallow for the WooSox is that came against two of your most trusted leverage relievers right now in Angel Bastardo and Tyler Samaniego. But at the end of the day, you got to tip your cap to the Bisons. That explosion came out of nowhere. I mean, they were doing nothing offensively today with the exception of the home run by Harry. And again, they got good relief from their bullpen following Grant Rogers, who just did not have it today. And at the end of the day, you tip your cap. You're happy with 4 out of 5. Certainly could have very easily been a 5-game sweep, but good time for an off day to kind of flush this one and move on to Lehigh Valley. And You become big Syracuse Mets fans tonight.
0: We certainly will be tuning in and keeping our eyes peeled to what happens in the Salt City with our good pals, Jack Gordon and Joe Puccio, the broadcast team at Syracuse. And, of course, how could we forget our dear, dear friend Josh Wetzel, the longtime voice of the Rochester Red Wings. This is what it's all about, right? Playing meaningful games in September. A couple of weeks left. In fact, there are now 12 games remaining in the regular season. In the first half of this two-week sojourn, the final road trip of the season is in the books. Yeah, the final road series of the regular season starts on Tuesday nights at Coca-Cola Park against the Iron Pigs, a 6:45 first pitch. No pitching probables to tell you for either side yet. But the WooSox have gotten some great starts the last week and a half. They got another really good one today from Gage Seal. 5 innings of one-run ball at his second start of the week. He gets a no decision. So the WooSox are 34-27 in the second half. They drop to 70-62 overall. The Bisons are now 29, make it 30-31 in the second half, and 65-71 overall. As Alex told you, an off day tomorrow. WooSox get the chance to reset and flush this loss down the toilet and turn over a new leaf in Allentown on Tuesday night against the Iron Pigs. A 6:45 first pitch means our pregame coverage gets going at 6:25 here on the WooSox Radio Network. A big thank you to our producer today, Nate Eckel, back in the flagship, holding things down in Central Mass. And that'll do it for us here from Salem Field. For my broadcast partner, Alex Jensen, I'm Jim Kane saying so long from Buffalo, New York. Final score for the final time here today. It's the Bisons 8 and the WooSox 7. We will talk to you on Tuesday night from Coca-Cola Park in Allentown, PA, right here on the Worcester Red Sox Radio Network.
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